0: a final deal on Tehran's nuclear program, sanctions and other disputes. The US Vice President J.D. Vance, one of the lead American negotiators, described the progress so far as a major milestone, while Iran's delegation, headed by Deputy Foreign Minister Kazem Garababadi, includes political, economic and legal experts. But the talks face significant hurdles, with Tehran formally protesting what it calls serious violations of the agreement after the US president issued threats against Iranian officials in a television interview on Sunday. Nick Harper reports from Washington.
1: He has called the start of these discussions and what has been agreed to as a major milestone, saying that they have made a lot of progress and that they have laid a very good foundation. Part of that foundation is setting up a high-level committee and looking at those coordination of mechanisms. A number of different things already agreed to, including getting the Strait of Hormuz reopened and removing the mines from the water, but also overseeing the ceasefire in Lebanon.
0: Concerning new data has revealed a surge in the number of Queensland children attempting suicide. The Kids Helpline Impact Report found one in three callers who made an attempt on their lives were from the state, with those living in regional and remote areas more susceptible to suicidal thoughts. The Kids Helpline can be reached on 1800 55 1800. The New South Wales Opposition is welcoming a cut to the weekly toll cap for New South Wales drivers. The cap will be lowered from $60 to $50 for a year as part of a suite of measures included in the state government's budget. The financial blueprint will be handed down today. Shadow Roads Minister Mark Curray says the reduction is long overdue.
2: Let's remember Labor promised major toll reform 3 years ago and families are still paying the price. Families have been hit by rising grocery bills, high power prices, insurance increases, fuel costs. Every dollar saved on tolls will make a huge difference.
0: Australia's largest poultry producer, Inghams, has locked down its farms across the nation after a second migratory bird was discovered in Perth infected with the H5N1 bird flu. The company says the move is precautionary to protect its business operations. Dr. Carol Brown at the Invasive Species Council says there's a strong potential of mass wildlife deaths.
3: If it's in wildlife, we can't eliminate it from Australia. So for poultry, it will mean, unfortunately, culling a lot of chickens.
0: And finally, experts are urging people to keep an eye on their heart health, with nearly half of those living with chronic kidney disease also suffering from heart failure. More than 500,000 Australians have the disease, with the number growing each year. Professor Jerry Greenfield says many people with heart disease have other conditions like diabetes.
4: Even when people with type 1 diabetes manage their blood sugar levels well, their risk of heart disease remains significantly higher than the general population.
0: The Australian dollar is buying 69.9 US cents. This is Air News. In rugby league, Latrell Mitchell has had a fresh injury setback, with a calf tear all but ruling him out of the State of Origin decider. There were hopes the South Sydney centre would be back on deck for the Blues when they head behind enemy lines for the crucial Game 3 in Brisbane. Blues great Mark Geyer says they can't carry someone under an injury cloud.
5: Of course, when everyone, you know, thought he's going to be back this weekend, yes, because all eyes would have been on him against Parramatta. But if he doesn't play against Parramatta, you can't pick him for State of Origin.
0: In AFL news, West Coast defender Brandon Starcevic says the Eagles are intent on keeping their energy levels high as they return from their bye week for Saturday's away game against Carlton. He says they're wary of a resurgent Blues who'll be going for a sixth consecutive win under interim coach Josh Fraser.
6: They've been in really good form lately, so yeah, it'll be a great challenge for us to head over to Melbourne and off a week off. There's always that sort of coming off a bye, how the energy level sort of thing. So yeah, you know, we'll be getting ready this week, making sure there's no post-bye slump and getting straight into it.
0: Lionel Messi has further added to his legacy in world football, becoming the all-time leading goalscorer at the FIFA World Cup. The Argentinian captain scored both goals in their 2-0 win over Austria, taking his personal World Cup tally to 18.
7: Oh, this truth is stranger than fiction. There were four or five Austrians in the way, but he found a way because he works miracles.
0: Thanks to SBS for that call. Elsewhere, France led Iraq 1-0 before the match was delayed by storms. Norway faced Senegal today. Australian Independent Radio News.
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2: Hello there, I'm Sean Bindley. The Albanese government says Sir Keir Starmer has been a very good friend of Australia, especially during AUKUS negotiations. Sir Keir resigned as a UK Prime Minister just 2 years after he was elected. He's been dealing with immigration problems, a struggling economy and soaring crime rates. Deputy Prime Minister Richard Marles says politics is a hard business.
3: Keir has been a great friend of Australia. He's been a great partner with us in terms of the progress of AUKUS, and obviously this is a matter for Britain, and we'll see how it plays out over the coming weeks and months, but we very much appreciate his support of the relationship with Australia and his support for AUKUS.
2: A national survey has found trust in the US to act responsibly is now at its lowest level since polling began 22 years ago. A Lowy Institute poll shows the majority of Australians now view the government's relationship with China as more important than our alliance with the US. Authorities in Western Australia are investigating nearly 60 reports of dead or sick birds after testing confirmed two cases of the H5N1 avian strain. Australia has until this point managed to keep the variant out of the country. The Invasive Species Council's Dr. Carol Brown says once the disease spreads to our wildlife, it becomes nearly impossible to contain.
4: It's really likely to be the biggest and the most complex wildlife emergency Australia's faced. We can expect large-scale deaths, and unfortunately we've got lots of threatened species in Australia and they face further endangerment.
2: Experts are calling on the Queensland state government to invest in infrastructure and housing in today's budget. University of Queensland researchers say housing is fundamental to all Queenslanders and it's imperative it's a focus of the government's. Professor Sean Bond says a lack of housing can have a ripple-on effect to other industries.
5: Something we've seen in a lot of regional areas is employers are having difficulty attracting labour because the workers can't find anywhere to rent, or at least anywhere that's affordable for them.
2: Additional toll relief will be provided to Sydney drivers as part of the state government's last budget before the next election. The financial blueprint will be handed down today. It will include a lowering of the weekly toll cap from $60 to $50 from the 6th of July. More than 200,000 drivers are expected to benefit from the measure. The state's Transport Minister, John Graham, says admin charges on toll notices will also be scrapped.
6: These are often higher than the tolls, and in 1 year, more than $600 million of these administration fees were issued. Now, that number will be zero.
2: Meanwhile, six men in the state have been charged with importing 120 kilograms of cocaine hidden inside vehicle parts which were shipped from the US. Federal police allege another 44 kilograms were found at a property in the state's south, along with methamphetamine and a clandestine lab used to manufacture the drugs. Detective Inspector Trevor Robinson says they also seized cash and electronic devices from homes in Mortdale and Stanmore.
7: It's important to say this is only the beginning of this investigation in a sense, and those devices will form part of our review as we move forward.
2: This is Air News. The Socceroos' defence will need to be on their best behaviour in Friday's final World Cup group game against Paraguay. Four of Australia's five defenders have received yellow cards, with a second yellow meaning that player will earn an automatic one-match suspension. But assistant coach Milo Jednak maintains it's not something the side are worried about.
8: You know, we're trying to analyse that. We'll see how that goes. And again, it's the sort of broader conversation regarding that hasn't happened yet, but let's see what the week brings.
2: Storms have forced the match between France and Iraq to be delayed. France was 1-0 up at half-time when players were forced off. Earlier, Argentina had a 2-0 win over Austria. In AFL, Josh Fraser insists he hasn't lifted his eyes to consider the vacant Carlton coaching job. The Blues have won five in a row under Fraser since Michael Voss's departure. Former skipper Sam Doherty says the Blues are in great form.
9: I think they're going so well at the moment. They got two winnable games coming up, could put to 7-0.
2: And the AFL CEO Summit on the Gold Coast wraps up today. Sarah Patterson reports.
10: A separate three-week mid-season tournament is one of the ideas that's been presented to club chief executives. The first day of the summit saw clubs taken through four distinct options for the competition structure for 2028 onwards, once Tasmania enters the AFL. The tournament option could potentially see the inclusion of a 20th team of state league players.
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1: Hello there, I'm Sean Bindley. The opposition claims knives are being sharpened against the PM following the resignation of his UK counterpart. Sir Keir Starmer quit the top job 2 years after winning an election with a thumping majority. But his popularity has waned amidst high immigration, economic stagnation and high-profile cabinet resignations. Liberal MP Ben Small arguing it should serve as a warning for Anthony Albanese.
2: It should come as no surprise to the Prime Minister that we are going after him for the lies that he told to the Australian people about his plans for these tax grabs. And so it should come as no galloping shock to the man that Australians are angry and that there are knives being sharpened in the Labor Party right now.
1: Trust in the United States to act responsibly has fallen to the lowest level in the history of Lowy Institute polling. The annual survey shows trust in China rose 8 points from last year's results, with the majority of Australians seeing Beijing as an economic partner over a security threat. The Lowy Institute's Charles Lyons-Jones says only 1 in 5 respondents had confidence in US President Donald Trump.
3: Australians dislike Donald Trump and disapprove of his policies. 60% of Australians have no confidence at all in the President of the United States to do the right thing in world affairs.
1: A high-profile former MP is reportedly looking at joining a Teal Party. And News Lee Harrison has more.
4: Zoe Daniel only served one term as the federal member for Goldstein in Melbourne's Leafy East, but spent 30 years before that building her profile at the ABC. Now the Fin Review says she's thinking about joining a new political party made up of Teal Independents. Former Olympian and now Warringah MP Zali Steggall is the driving force behind the move. The Sydney Sider reportedly held detailed briefings on the plan with interested MPs, but says a lot needs to be discussed before there's any party. Lee Harrison, Air News.
1: A serious crash in South Australia near the Victorian border has forced the closure of a major regional highway. Motorists have been told to avoid the Riddick Highway at Glenroy, which will be closed for some time after a ute hit a tree. A $1 million reward is being offered for information about an unsolved double murder in Western Australia's Great Southern. 69-year-old Erica Coyne and her 50-year-old son Lloyd Mitchell both died following a violent attack in Spencers Park near Albany in February. Police have made several public appeals in recent months, but no one has been charged over their deaths. The state's police minister, Rhys Whitby, says he hopes the monetary incentive encourages people to come forward with information. Researchers say a rise in e-scooter injuries is putting unnecessary burden on emergency departments. In Victoria, more than 4,000 people in 4 years have presented to EDs with e-scooter injuries, including a fourfold increase in children. The study's lead author, Dr. Lisa Sharwood from the University of New South Wales, says it proves better regulation is needed.
5: We really should be looking at licensing, particularly for the bikes, but equally for the scooters, where the power is really strong. So it should be an age competency licensing, as we do with cars.
1: This is Air News. In rugby league, Blues origin great Mark Geyer believes there's no way Latrell Mitchell can be picked for the Game 3 decider after tearing his calf at training. Mitchell will miss South Sydney's game against Parramatta on Thursday night and is in serious doubt for their clash with Penrith next week. Geyer says you can't pick him if he's not fit.
6: That's too much drama. I mean, you've got Kohler there, you've got Crichton, you've got Tommy Tripp, you've got Bradman Best. Who can play centre? I mean, we don't need to pick a bloke who hasn't played for a long time.
1: Meanwhile, the Perth Bears have locked in West Tigers back rower Maverick Geyer on a 2-year deal. The 25-year-old has played 16 first-grade games for the Penrith Panthers and West Tigers since making his debut in 2024. His father, Mark, played for the Western Reds in the mid-90s. And Titans forward Beau Firmore is the latest to throw his support behind Zane Harrison as the club's long-term halfback. Harrison's match-winning field goal against Penrith capped the breakout game for him on the weekend. Firmore says the half has got a bright future.
7: He's played, what, 5 games, and to ice a moment like that against a team like Penrith is something pretty special. So I think, he's in for a big future.
1: And Josh Fraser remains out of the race for the vacant Carlton AFL coaching job, despite winning 5 in a row. The interim coach telling Fox Footy his focus remains on development at the club.
8: Staying really present to this moment and helping our footy club continue to get better and make sure that at the end of my opportunity here as interim coach, our footy club's better placed. I think it'd be an exciting opportunity for whoever's ready to go through a process and earn that job.
1: Australian Independent Radio News.
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1: Okay, welcome back to the show. I have another wonderful guest, actually a return guest. We had the pleasure of chatting to my guest just over a year ago. I'm talking about Lauren Keegan. She is an author, psychologist, and she joined us last year to talk about her book, her first book, All the Bees in the Hollows, and now has a brand new book called The Woman in the Sealskin. And she joins me today. Lauren, welcome back to the show.
2: Thank you so much for having me again.
1: No, it's a pleasure to have you back, and congratulations not only on the first book, but this new book, which is only fairly new. Tell us about this one, The Woman in the Sealskin.
2: Yeah. So this one is, it's also a historical novel. It's an atmospheric story set in the 1690s in an island off Scotland, and it's inspired by Selkie mythology. So it's about a young woman who's grown up believing her mother was a Selkie and left her because she was called back to the sea. And now Marley is all grown up and expecting her own baby. And she kind of vows to never choose the sea over her family. But when her father and her husband return from a fishing voyage with this wretched storm, and they're blaming Selkies and Finnmen for their injuries and kind of sweeping the sea of fish, she starts to kind of question the story she's been told about her history and her mother. And she starts to feel this pull to the sea like her mother did as well. So it's about a young woman who lives on this wild Scottish island who one day discovers the wildness within her.
1: Right. And what inspired this story? I know authors, and it's a big question what inspires their writing and stuff, but was anything specific that sort of motivated you to write this particular book that way?
2: Yeah, I mean, I'm always really interested in folklore and mythology, and bee folklore inspired my first book. But I came across a short story about the Selkie tales, and it was set around Orkney and the northern Scottish islands. And the old tales are that there's this, you know, Selkie or seal woman that comes ashore. She sheds her seal skin, and you know, a lonely fisherman is entranced by her and kind of wants her, so he steals her seal skin so she can't return to the sea. And they fall in love and they get married and they have children, but one day she discovers her seal skin and she immediately returns to the sea, leaving behind a grieving husband and children. And I just, when I read that, I just thought, oh, that's so interesting. There's like this romanticism to this story of a Selkie and a human man falling in love, but underneath that she's kind of held captive. So there was that aspect of it I found interesting, and the other aspect was that she had this pull to her sea. The sea, or her identity, was so strong that she leaves behind her family to reconnect with that. So it was those two elements that just, I don't know, just got my imagination going and started to think about some of those kind of themes, and in relationships, but also in motherhood as well, kind of having that wanting to kind of reconnect with who you are, but also having, you know, parental and domestic obligations and responsibilities as well.
1: Yeah, I was going to say, it sounds like it's describing the challenges and juggles of everyday life, not only for women, but also for men as well, where, you know, it's seen upon as, yeah, you get married, you have a family, you have kids, but are you really pursuing what you really love doing? So that sounds like what this book is aiming at. Is that correct?
2: Yeah. And so, you know, my work as a psychologist, but also being a mother myself, like, I do see this a lot. There's this sense of, you know, children can be, you know, that there's lots of responsibilities and demands, but we also have, you know, as parents, we have our own needs as well, and trying to be able to do both without maybe feeling guilty about maybe putting our own needs first sometimes. So, yes, that's what I was kind of exploring in the book as well.
1: Two questions in one here. Firstly, how do you juggle all this stuff and write books?
2: I mean, when I was writing this book, you know, my kids were quite young. I don't think my youngest was even at school yet. So I was trying to figure that out. I guess I had my first book contract, so it felt like a little bit more of a legitimate job now, not kind of a hobby. But I was still working, you know, had my own practice, my own business, still parenting, and then trying to find room to write. And I think for me, I've just found that I need to just schedule time to write. I'm a better person when I have time to write. Better mother, better parent, better therapist. You know, it's just something that kind of fills me up. So I try to prioritize it, but it doesn't always work that way because, you know, life gets in the way. But I try to have, you know, a day or two each week that is dedicated to writing or editing or working on that. And the second part of your question, do I get advice? Do I get asked for advice? Not so much advice about personalized, but people do tend to be quite interested in my publication journey because, as perhaps I've spoken to you before my first book was published, I had nine other manuscripts that weren't picked up by publishers. So I guess there's that interest in like, how did you keep going? And I guess people being interested, like particularly other mothers who are juggling lots of things, like how do you just keep going with it? And I guess my advice is if it's something that's really important to you and you really want to do it, then you find a way to make it work. You know, I'm also very lucky. I've had really good support from my family too to be able to make that happen.
1: Yeah, I was going to say you need that support as well. And unfortunately, not everybody gets that support, so they can't do it. In talking about the book and how people react to it, do you find that with social media and the reach that has, it encourages particularly women, even men, even more to ask those questions of how your journey was about?
2: Because I guess, you know, nowadays authors, people have a bit more access to authors. You know, when I was growing up, authors were these people you never heard of or saw. You didn't know what their lives were like. But nowadays, I guess readers kind of expect to know a little bit about the author and their lives. So, you know, I often have readers reaching out to me through Instagram or Facebook, sharing their thoughts about the book, or even aspiring writers asking, you know, what they should do next. And the other, you know, the other area that I often get questions of is from other psychologists or other therapists who are wanting to write or are writing, and they want to kind of move into that space too. So I find that really interesting. There are a lot of other people wanting to move into that creative outlet, but just need some guidance.
1: Yeah. And also, is it also available on audiobooks as well? We'll ask at the end as well. But how do you manage that process? Because that's a long process, isn't it, to record an audiobook?
2: Yeah, so I don't do the recordings, but there is an audiobook out. It came out a few weeks ago, and the book is set in Scotland, so there's two beautiful Scottish narrators doing the book. I think it goes for just over 9 hours, and that's getting some really nice feedback as well, that the narrators really add a different element to the story experience.
1: Yeah, no, absolutely. And then having that accent as well as part of that part of the world will definitely blend in well.
2: To the story experience.
1: Yeah, no, absolutely. And then having that accent as well as part of that part of the world will definitely

0: have really resonated with the experience of motherhood. I've had people reach out to me about the relationship between Marley and her husband, where there is power and control dynamics. People who've kind of really appreciated how that was represented. So I think people just pull out what kind of resonates with them. But I guess, it is a bit of a dark story. And I do hope that people are left with a feeling of hope or empowerment, though, at the end.
1: And before we do let you go, and with your first book, you actually won some awards. Tell us about that.
0: I did, yeah. So All the Bees in the Hollows won the Indie Book Awards for the debut
1: Congratulations.
0: fiction category, which was, it was pretty surreal actually to have gone from 15 years of rejections of my writing to then having a book published and then it winning an award. And that award is quite special because it's nominated by independent booksellers around Australia. So it's the booksellers getting behind the books, which is, which is what you want. So that was amazing. And then it also went on to be longlisted for the ARA Historical Novel Prize in 2025 as well, which is quite which is a fantastic award that it really appreciates historical fiction by Australian and New Zealand writers as well. So both of those are really validating the writing, and especially as a debut author at the time, it certainly is helpful to have those kind of accolades behind you.
1: Yeah, that absolutely is. And I was saying awards don't pay the bills, but it is very satisfying to say, hey, I made it. And I'm sure the new book is going to outgun this one that you, the last one you did. So,
0: Fingers crossed.
1: oh, yeah, I've got fingers, everything crossed. Where can they get the book? Is it online, your web page? Where's the best place?
0: Yeah, so if you go to the Simon and Schuster website, which is the publisher website, and look up Lauren Keegan, The Woman in the Sealskin, there'll be a bunch of links that you can go to for stores in Australia, but also being able to purchase it online. And it's available in print, ebook, and audiobook at this stage.
1: Fantastic. So for the simple people like me, just Google Lauren Keegan and everything will come up.
0: That's right.
1: So fantastic. Lauren, thanks again for joining me today on the show. Really appreciate it. Congratulations on the success of the first one. I know you're going to smash this one as well. And we're definitely going to, I know there's another book there coming for sure. So hopefully we can talk again soon.
0: Thank you so much for having me.
1: No worries. Have a great day. Thanks for joining me.
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1: Hello there, this is Michael Lynch. In federal politics, the Greens say they'll support Labor's tax changes, which will rein in the capital gains tax discount and negative gearing concessions. The minor party decided to back the legislation after the Albanese government tightened rules for self-managed super funds. People will not be able to avoid the capital gains tax increase by placing an investment property in their self-managed fund. Separately, the government has also agreed to extend by another 2 months the inquiry into its overhaul of the NDIS. Victoria's Allan government has added the contraceptive pill to its direct chemist care program. Women will now be able to obtain the pill from any of 900 participating chemists without having to produce a prescription from their GP. Premier Jacinda Allan says the addition of the pill to the existing range of treatments will make access much easier.
2: Adult women, they will be able to get the contraceptive pill through the Chemist Care Now program. That means no going to the GP, come straight to the local pharmacy, see the pharmacist, and then get the pills.
1: A crime scene has been declared following a home invasion in Brisbane's Bayside. Lachlan Gray has the details.
3: Police say two masked offenders forced entry into a home on Bluewater Avenue in Thornlands around 11:30 last night. The pair were confronted by the occupants, sparking a physical altercation. Two men, aged 19 and 23, sustained non-life-threatening injuries and were transported to hospital. The offenders fled on foot prior to police arrival. Investigations are ongoing. Anyone with relevant information or CCTV footage is urged to come forward. Lachlan Gray, Brisbane.
1: Well, dominating the news in the UK today has been the resignation of Prime Minister Sir Keir Starmer. This is how the Labour leader explained his decision to LBC listeners.
4: Every decision I've taken has been about putting the country I love first. That is why I will resign as leader of the Labour Party.
1: Sir Keir will remain at 10 Downing Street until a new Prime Minister, likely to be Andy Burnham, is elected by his Labour colleagues next month. On the other side of the Atlantic, the United States says Iran has agreed to let foreign nuclear inspectors in during technical talks to end the conflict. The two sides intend to settle on a final deal within the next 60 days. U.S. Vice President J.D. Vance says the Trump administration is very excited about Tehran's commitment on nuclear inspections.
5: And the first step in permanently denuclearizing or permanently ending a nuclear weapons program in Iran. And that's exactly what we wanted to do. That's exactly what we asked to happen. We made a lot of great progress on other nuclear talks.
1: In other news, six cruise ship passengers who have been quarantining in Perth are preparing to fly out of the state today, completing their six-week-long hantavirus isolation. And a new spider species has been discovered in a North Queensland rainforest that is able to hunt ants one at a time. Now to finance news, the Dow Jones has closed up 148 points at 51,712. One Australian dollar is currently buying 69.84 US cents, 59.7 euro cents, and 52 British pence. This is Air News. Lionel Messi has become the all-time leading goal scorer in FIFA World Cup competition, further adding to his legacy in world football. As heard here on SBS, the Argentinian captain scored both goals in a 2-0 win over Austria, taking his personal tally to 18.
6: Well, this truth is stranger than fiction. There were four or five Austrians in the way, but he found a way because he works miracles.
1: He sure does. In NRL news, Latrell Mitchell is all but certain to miss Origin 3 after picking up a minor calf tear at Rabbitohs training. And Ben Hunt has re-signed with the Brisbane Broncos for yet another year. In the AFL, Adelaide wingman Dan Curtin says he's starting to feel like he's hitting his straps as the Crows prepare for Showdown 60 on Saturday night. After missing the first part of the season with a knee injury, Curtin, who's played the last seven games, says for the time being, he's happy to stay on the wing.
7: Obviously, that's a long-term plan, but I think at the moment we've got Some really good spread across the field, and the midfielders are all doing amazingly at the moment, like Sam Berry, Dorse, Ranks jump back in there, and James Peatling. So, I think there's no rush for me to jump back in there at the moment.
1: And finally, Aussie surfer Ethan Ewing has progressed to the semi-finals of the Rio Pro. Australian Independent Radio News.
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2: Hello there, this is Michael Lynch. The Albanese government has struck a deal with the Greens to pass its contentious tax legislation. More on that from Nelson Scott.
3: Labor has been courting the Greens' support for its capital gains tax and negative gearing reforms after the opposition quickly ruled itself out of negotiations. The bill will now pass after the minor party secured an amendment preventing property investors from using self-managed super funds to evade the capital gains tax increase. The government has also agreed to remove several ministerial powers, which would have allowed the Treasurer to change elements of the law at his own discretion. Greens leader Larissa Waters says while the legislation doesn't go far enough, it will help make housing more affordable.
4: This package is a small step in the right direction.
3: Prime Minister Anthony Albanese claims the bill strikes the right balance.
5: Our tax reforms will make it easier for Australians to buy their first home.
3: As part of the deal with the Greens, Labor has also agreed to extend an inquiry into its NDIS overhaul by 2 months.
2: Prime Minister Albanese is facing scrutiny over claims that he delayed appointing Australia's special envoy to combat anti-Semitism because he couldn't fill an equivalent role for Islamophobia. Executive Council of Australian Jewry President Daniel Agion has made the claim in a submission to the Royal Commission into Anti-Semitism. Islamophobia envoy Aftab Malik says Muslim perspectives are cheapened when treated as a political balancing exercise. Mr. Agion says he agrees with that view.
6: When the government's answer is, well, we don't want to upset anybody, we don't want to lose votes in certain places, so what we'll do is when the Jewish community comes to us and says there is a real problem with anti-Semitism in this country, we'll acknowledge that and we'll say something about Islamophobia. And whatever we do for the Jews, we'll do for the Muslims as well.
2: A significant increase in e-scooter injuries is said to be putting an unnecessary burden on hospital emergency departments. In Victoria, for example, more than 4,000 people in 4 years have presented to EDs with e-scooter injuries, including a fourfold increase in children. Dr. Lisa Sharwood from the University of New South Wales says her research makes it pretty clear that what's needed is better regulation.
7: We really should be looking at licensing, particularly for the bikes, but equally for the scooters, where the power is really strong. So it should be an age competency licensing, as we do with cars.
2: To world news now, the resignation overnight of Sir Keir Starmer means that Great Britain will soon have its fifth Prime Minister in just 4 years. Sir Keir won the general election in a landslide just 2 years ago, propelling Labour to power after 14 years. But his popularity hit the skids on the back of immigration problems, a weak economy and a soaring crime rate. Australia's former High Commissioner to the UK, George Brandis, says Sir Keir's downfall is not a surprise.
8: Starmer has made some terrible calls. He's exercised appalling judgment. And I think that's partly because he simply didn't have the experience for the office.
2: In our showbiz news, tributes today for Grammy Award-winning record producer Clive Davis, who masterminded the careers of Janis Joplin, Santana and Whitney Houston. Davis, who was inducted into the Rock and Roll Hall of Fame in 2000, died today at the great age of 94. The Socceroos' defence will need to be on its best behaviour in Friday's final World Cup group game against Paraguay. Four of Australia's five defendants have yellow cards, with a second yellow meaning that player will earn an automatic one-match suspension. But assistant coach Mile Jedinak says that's not something they're worried about.
9: You know, we're trying to analyse that. We'll see how that goes. And again, it's the sort of broader conversation regarding that hasn't happened yet, but let's see what the week brings.
2: And in a stunning WC performance, Lionel Messi booted both of Argentina's goals in its 2-0 win over Austria. The AFL CEO Summit on the Gold Coast wraps up today, with several alternative footy fixtures having already been flagged. Sarah Patterson reports.
10: A separate three-week mid-season tournament is one of the ideas that's been presented to club chief executives. The first day of the summit saw clubs taken through four distinct options for the competition structure for 2028 onwards, once Tasmania enters the AFL. The tournament option could potentially see the inclusion of a 20th team of state league players. Sarah Patterson, S Sport.
2: In tennis news, former Wimbledon champion Markéta Vondrousova has been banned for 4 years for refusing an anti-doping test. And Nick Kyrgios has gone down to fellow Aussie Adam Walton in a grass court tournament in Mallorca. Australian Independent Radio News.
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14: I thought I'd just give a little sneak peek of the start of our show. But first of all, before we do this, welcome to Pick a Mix with Anne and Julie. Now, the traffic, Homebush Bay, it's all gone. That is so funny. It's so funny when it does it. There's nothing. I know, it just went bloops. So stay safe out there, because there's actually no incidences at the moment. The weather, well, we all know it's a beautiful day out there. Isn't it lovely in the shade? Lovely. I mean, in the sun, not the shade. Yes, yeah, but I left to go to the gym at 6:30 and it was 5 degrees. So it's I think it was about 15. I'm just looking for the weather, because I've got the one weather here, but it's not really connecting. No.
15: Do you want me to
14: Plan B? If not, we can put a bit of Dancing Queen on and I'll get back to you after that with the weather. Julie's got it.
15: 16.7 at the moment.
14: 16.7?
15: Nice. Like 13.1.
14: Yeah, it does in the shade. But I've just been walking around our studio because there's such a lovely walk and everything, and I'm doing this challenge. So I've got to walk.
15: And it's lovely.
14: Mm.
15: We do have rain coming.
14: I know. When's the rain?
15: Rain looks like it's probably going to start tomorrow evening.
14: And Wednesday, yep.
15: Wednesday evening. It's going to be 19 tomorrow during
14: nice.
15: The day. A bit cold in the morning. But then if the rain's not too bad until Saturday, kind of 1 to 5 millimetres, so a bit showery maybe, but a bit more constant over the weekend, 5 to 10 millimetres. But a bit cool, 16, 17 degrees.
14: What does it say about Monday?
15: Monday, it says 5 to 10 millimetres, 18 degrees.
14: Okay, well, I never believe it anyway, so I'm just going to ignore it, and it's not going to rain on Monday.
15: But will it?
14: It's going to be beautiful. So if you don't like what the weather says, just ignore it. It'll be beautiful. All right, let's get our show on the road. Here is Dancing Queen. We will be back with trivia if Julie goes and gets them.
15: Ooh, yes.
14: We'll be back.

0: Welcome back to Pick a Mix with Anne and Julie. And of course, that was Dancing Queen, the start of our show. We've got a busy show today, actually, haven't we?
1: We've got three guests.
0: We've got Dinley Jones. We've had him before because I found his other music. We've got Preacher from Backer. Is it Barker?
1: Backer.
0: Child abuse, yeah. And then John Duncan is talking about road safety, driver education. So we've got a busy show coming up, but of course, we're going to get our trivia going. Now, this is a new lot, isn't it? 2000.
1: It's a brand new box. I had to fight to get
0: in. Yeah, she took her about 5 minutes, actually. We were going to put on another song. She was taking so long.
1: She was all wrapped up, but I managed to do it, so we're good.
0: She's had special training, yeah, to open a box. All right, Julie. Right. So if you're listening, let's see if you get any of these questions right. What pop singer danced with an albino Burmese python at MTV's Video Music Awards in 2001?
1: That's quite a long time ago.
0: Yeah, because we're doing the 2000s.
1: I don't know.
0: Mm-hmm.
1: I'm going to say Kanye West.
0: And can you name the snake?
1: Red.
0: It was Britney Spears.
1: Oh, was it?
0: Yeah, and I think now you'll remember the video, actually, of her wearing it.
1: Oh, what was the name of the snake?
0: Banana.
1: Oh, okay.
0: Because it's yellow, because it's an albino one. Oh, that's cute. Well, no, nothing on the board yet.
1: Okay. What 2003 book about Harvard Codebreaker and a mystery at the Louvre was on the New York Times bestseller list?
0: Oh, hold on, Julie. You have to do that again. I've just worked out you're on speaker two.
2: Ah, sorry.
0: Guess two. I had guessed one on. I thought you weren't saying much. All right, say that again.
2: So,
0: sorry.
2: What 2003 book about Harvard Codebreaker and a mystery at the Louvre was on the New York Times bestseller list for over 2 years?
0: Now, there's no, I don't like these ones already because there's no A, B, C, or D.
2: No.
0: Oh, we have to actually know these.
2: You have to know.
0: Oh, yeah. God, I'd have never have bought these because I have no idea. But if I had a clue, I might know it, wouldn't I?
2: You might.
0: Yeah.
2: You might. Before you might kick yourself when I tell you the answer.
0: Okay, just
2: the Da Vinci Code.
0: Oh, author, was it the book?
2: The book. Oh. Author Dan Brown's books
0: sold over
2: 200 million worldwide.
0: Mm. And did you watch the movies?
2: I think I did, actually.
0: Yeah, I enjoyed those books, actually. Yeah. They were really good.
2: And I read the book as well.
0: Yeah, and if you'd actually said a few names, I probably would have said, oh, that's a Dan Brown thing.
2: Yeah.
0: Oh, gosh, we might not be keeping. Anne's already giving up. In what apocalyptic 2009 film does Woody Harrelson play a man on a mission to find a Twinkie?
2: Oh, how would I know? Apocalyptic 2009 Woody Harrelson.
0: Yeah.
2: I've no idea.
0: Zombieland.
2: I wouldn't have got that.
0: The Twinkies he ate in the film were not real since Woody's a vegan.
2: Ah, well, there you go. Thank goodness for veganism.
0: All right. Oh, we're not doing very well at all. Hopefully somebody who's listening is doing all right.
2: What 1968 hit, written for Julian Lennon by Paul McCartney, thrilled football fans in 2005 when he rocked it during the halftime show?
0: Oh, for goodness sake, I don't know. You know me and music, I'm rubbish. And I'm going to know the song.
2: You will?
0: Yeah. It'll be something like Manchester United or something.
2: That's not in the title, but
0: no,
2: that helps.
0: No. Yeah. Oh, gosh, I don't know. I give up.
2: Hey Jude.
0: Oh, hey Jude.
2: See, you know exactly.
0: If I need, I think we're going to have to, we've got a week to look for ones that have got the help. What East Coast Major League Baseball team was the first ever to rack up 10,000 losses?
2: East Coast Baseball.
0: Yeah.
2: I have no idea about baseball.
0: East Coast?
2: The New York Dodgers.
0: No, it's the Philadelphia Phillies.
2: Okay.
0: They hit the mark in 2007.
2: Wow.
0: Yeah.
2: Okay. Here's another American one that I think will be a bit difficult for us.
0: No.
2: Aussie Chicks. Known for welcoming vacationing students, Fort Lauderdale is often called Spring Break Capital. True or false?
0: False.
2: Yes.
0: What is it called?
2: It's Panama City, that's Spring Break Capital. Fort Lauderdale actually passed anti-spring break laws in 1986.
0: Okay. So the answers are quite good. You know, like there's some trivia there and sort of thing. But that was just a... You see, that was...
2: That was a 50-50,
0: Right, you need a 50-50 to get on the board too.
2: I do.
0: All right. What tech biggie was behind the Zune, an MP3 player that made its debut in 2006 but was outsold by the iPod? You don't want it to go to radio sound.
2: Who was the Snapchat guy? Spiegel. Evan Spiegel.
0: No, it's a tech biggie.
2: Well, it's not the name of the person, not the tech bro.
0: No.
2: A company then.
0: Yes, they are. I helped there.
2: Okay. So it's not Apple.
0: No, because they outshone it.
2: Google.
0: Could you not have chosen Microsoft or something?
2: Okay.
0: It's Microsoft.
2: Okay. Oh, well, I think you might win this week.
0: With my one.
2: Yes. To surprise US forces on Thanksgiving in 2003, which country did President Bush travel to, becoming the first sitting president to do so?
0: When he did something... someone's messaging me. Oh, Jan just misses, can't hear you.
2: Oh, yeah, okay.
0: That's right.
2: President Bush travelled to which country in 2003 on Thanksgiving, becoming the first sitting president to visit that country? But which country?
0: I know which country, isn't America the only ones that do...
2: Is a bit of a furphy. So, which country was President Bush the first president to visit?
0: Oh, South Africa.
2: Iraq.
0: Oh, okay. Well, I'd have never
2: Thanksgiving
0: guessed that.
2: Is a bit of a misleading.
0: Yes,
2: thing.
0: Because I'm trying to think, well, there's no other country that does Thanksgiving. Yeah. Oh, I don't know if you like these questions or not. I'm not loving them. Oh, sorry, wrong question. I was going to give you the answer.
2: Tell me the answers.
0: For how many years did Benedict the 16th, serve as Pope before he resigned in February 2013. Now, you get a help here.
2: Oh, good.
0: Was it 5, 8, or 10? And I don't know because I haven't turned over.
2: I don't know my popes.
0: Yes. You don't know your popes? You haven't met him?
2: I don't know my popes. I know the current pope is Pope Leo. Mm-hmm. I'm going to say 10.
0: 10. Oh, it was 8.
2: Oh.
0: He served from 2005 to 2013 and was the first pope to resign since Gregory the 12th in 1415. Wow.
2: There you go.
0: Bit of trivia there.
2: Bit of trivia, yes. All right. Detecting an American bias to these questions.
0: Okay.
2: Which state designated the Walla Walla sweet onion as its official state vegetable in 2007?
0: The onion state.
2: Which is?
0: Onion. Is there a state called onion?
2: No, there isn't.
0: Well, we've got bigger cheese and things. which is a state? Is Philadelphia.
2: That's a good guess, but wrong. Oh. It's Washington.
0: Yeah, gosh. I knew that. Right, last question. What blown in the wind troubadour is the subject of the 2005 documentary No Direction Home, directed by Martin Scorsese? I don't even understand the question.
2: Me either.
0: What blowing in the wind Troubadour is the subject of the 2005 documentary.
2: So Blowing in the Wind, yeah, I reckon that's about Bob Dylan.
0: Bob Dylan? Oh, Julie, we got one each.
2: Whoa.
0: Bob Dylan, the film title is a lyric from his song Like a Rolling Stone.
2: The answer, my friend, is blowing in the wind.
3: Probably sounds nothing like that.
0: Oh,
3: but
0: no,
3: there
0: we're
3: you
0: professional
3: go.
0: Singers as well as radio presenters.
2: All right, you can
0: All right,
2: storm
0: I could
2: into the lead.
0: Oh, come on, Anne, you can do this.
2: What comic revived Snippy Snorty Ernestine, the telephone operator, in her 2009 one-woman Vegas show, Not Playing With a Full Deck? So, a female comedian came back to prominence in Vegas in a one-woman show in 2009. Who was she? Basically, female American comedian.
0: So it wasn't Miss Piggy?
2: No.
0: Okay. Because you didn't say Elmo or something. A female comedian.
2: A real person, not a
0: Muppet. A real person. And it's not Melissa McCarthy. Who's a comedian? Oh, what's that girl that's on that's on Seinfeld?
2: Oh,
0: Julie Dreyfus or whatever. Dreyfus. Oh,
2: no,
0: I'm going to go with her. Oh, okay.
2: Her.
0: All right, I wasn't going to go with her. I just wanted her name. oh, my gosh, there's so many Canadians. What, the lady with the red hair? You know, she's got that long, curly, curly hair. Is it her?
2: I think I know who you mean, but
0: yes.
2: No.
0: No,
2: oh, what's her,
0: her
2: name? I do know who you mean, but
0: yes.
2: I don't think it's her.
0: Okay. Female? Am I going to know them?
2: Possibly not.
0: Oh, well then why am I even trying to answer?
2: Lily Tomlin, have you ever
0: heard
2: of her?
0: Oh, I've heard of her,
2: Tomlin?
0: But I would never, ever, yeah. ever have thought
2: it was Lily
0: of her.
2: Tomlin.
0: Well, just saying, we at least got one. One out of six?
2: We drew. One out of six ain't bad.
0: Yeah, next week, get your hopes up. We'll be looking for something else because it's too hard when we don't have help.
2: Yeah, we need a new set of questions.
0: You know, we're getting old now, you know. We're not like as young as we used to. I'm blaming
2: it on
0: that.
2: I don't know I would have done any better when I was younger, though. They were a bit obscure, some of those questions.
0: I think they're quite good for unconventional news, like if I'm telling stuff and things. But yes, they're a bit hard. But did you know, now you know that Britney's, who when she danced that song with the albino snake, its name was Banana.
2: There you go.
0: All right, let's put some music back on. And I've got a bit of Britney Spears, actually.
2: Oh, that was handy.
0: Oops, I did it again. And Taylor Swift, We Are Never Ever Getting Back Together. Keep listening. We're not that bad, but keep listening. We'll chat soon.

0: before you go, there's something I want you to have.
1: Oh, it's beautiful. But wait a minute, isn't this...
0: Yeah, yes it is.
1: But I thought the old lady dropped it into the ocean in the air.

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0: together.
1: There you go. We are never, ever getting back together.
0: Ever.
1: That
0: ever.
1: Sounds quite serious, doesn't it?
2: I know, it does. Well, she's married.
1: No, not yet.
2: She's almost married.
1: Soon to be married, yes. Not
2: Do you know
1: long.
2: When the wedding is?
1: The speculation suggests that it's the 3rd of July. So what's that? Not
2: That's
1: this weekend.
2: That's my wedding anniversary.
1: Oh, well,
2: she must have known.
1: It has to be in that case, then.
2: She must have known it was mine.
1: Absolutely. There you go. I don't think we're going to be able to talk to Dinley Jones today.
2: No, so, but that's all right. We'll get him again another time.
1: If he's able to get through to us, then we might, but it's looking unlikely, I would say, at this stage. So we'll do some birthdays. Happy birthday if it's your birthday today. It is, what's the day today? Tuesday the 23rd. Tuesday the 23rd of June. We've just gone past the winter solstice, so we're heading back to summer. Happy birthday if it's your birthday today. You share the day with June Carter, who was the second wife of Johnny Cash. She's no longer with us, unfortunately. She died in 2003, but she was born on this day in 1929. She co-wrote Johnny Cash's big hit song Ring of Fire, which went to number one back in 1963.
2: Song.
1: Yes, that's right. Who else has got a birthday today? Joel Edgerton is 52 today. He had the starring role in the 2013 film The Great Gatsby. Other film credits include Star Wars 2 and 3, which I'm sure Anna's probably seen
2: those. Yeah, I've seen all of them.
1: The Odd Life of Timothy Green, and then he directed, wrote and starred in The Gift. He's also been in the Australian TV series The Secret Life of Us.
2: There was someone's birthday last week. There was The Secret Life of Us.
1: Oh, was there?
2: Wasn't it? What's his name? He used to be on the project.
1: Oh, Pete Hellier.
2: Yeah, that's right.
1: Yes, that was it.
2: You see, I do listen.
1: You do. Mm. You do. Sticking with Hollywood, Frances McDormand was born on this day in 1957. She was in Nomadland a few years ago, and she, let me get this straight, she was producer of the film, and she won an Academy Award, a BAFTA Award, and a Golden Globe for Best Picture. And she was the first person in history to win Academy Awards as both producer and performer for the same film. Wow. And the second woman in history to win Best Actress 3 times.
2: Wow, good for her.
1: Now, I did actually go to the cinema and watch Nomadland. My personal opinion was that it's not Oscar quality.
2: Worthy.
1: I didn't think it was that great a movie.
2: A lot of them aren't. Mm. Sometimes you watch a movie and it's amazing and it doesn't even get mentioned. And then they put something else on. Like,
1: But anyway, who am I to argue?
2: I know, that's right. Especially as you don't go to many movies, just saying.
1: But that one didn't rate up there for me. But anyway, you still have to laud her achievements. That's pretty good going,
2: definitely.
1: Isn't it? She starred in Fargo. That was directed by her husband, Joel Cohen. And for her role in Fargo, she won an Academy Award for Best Actress. She also won Best Actress for 3 billboards outside Ebbing, Missouri. Never heard of it.
2: No.
1: Never heard of it. But anyway, well done, Frances McDormand. Brian Brown, Australian actor. Have you heard of Brian Brown?
2: No.
1: He was married to, or may still be married to, Rachel Ward. I'm not sure there. He's 79 today. He was in The Thornbirds, but he's been in lots and lots and lots of local films, including Newsfront, Breaker Moran, Winter of Our Dreams, Far East, Blood Oath, and Australia.
2: I have not seen any of those.
1: Haven't you?
2: Nope.
1: Oh, there you go. Mm. You probably recognise him,
2: yeah,
1: I think
2: if
1: you
2: would
1: saw
2: if
1: him.
2: I saw him.
1: Yeah, yeah. So his birthday, he is 79 today. Who else have we got? Selma Blair, 54. She was in Cruel Intentions, Legally Blonde, Hellboy, and sequels. And Columbus Circle.
2: I've watched all the other ones. I love Legally Blonde.
1: Do you? Mm. And then finally,
2: Bend and Snap.
1: Okay.
2: Yeah, you see, she doesn't understand. If you're listening, you would know exactly what I'm talking about.
1: Jason Mraz is the last one we'll have a look at today. He's 49. His 2008 album, We Sing, We Dance, We Steal Things, don't do that at home, kids, peaked at number 3 in Australia. His single, I'm Yours, also made number 3.
2: Nice.
1: I do know that one. That's sounding very familiar to me. So there you go. There's a selection of people who have their birthday today. So happy birthday to them. Happy birthday if it's your birthday today.
2: That's right. And enjoy the day.
1: Anyone on your list got a birthday today, Anne?
2: I've got Big Dylan. Not little Dylan. Big Dylan. My nephew, Big Dylan.
1: Ah.
2: It's his birthday today and he'll be 22.
1: Big boy. There you go.
2: So happy birthday, Big Dylan.
1: Yes, very good.
2: That's it. That's all I know.
1: Yeah.
2: Is it? I think that's all I know.
1: Yeah, I don't think I've got any birthdays of anyone this week. If I have, I've forgotten them.
2: Yeah.
1: Oops. All right, time for a little bit of music. We've got Right Said Fred, I'm Too Sexy.
2: I haven't heard that
0: one
2: for years.
0: I'm too sexy for my love. Too sexy for my love. Love's going to leave.

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0: Welcome back to Pick a Mix with Anne and Julian. Of course, that was you two. I still haven't found what I'm looking for. And before that, we were listening to... I've moved as well. Taylor Swift, We Are Never Getting... No.
1: No, it was...
0: Oh, what was it?
1: Oh, I can't remember.
0: And we were singing as well. I've lost it. I'm too sexy, that's right. I knew it was something we were singing to. It's because we chat so much. No, oops. Do we really? Never. All right, so let's have a look. I've got interesting facts about legendary songs. Purple Haze, Jimi Hendrix, written in just 2 minutes. The psychedelic classic was inspired by a dream Hendrix had about walking underwater, and it has influenced rock music ever since. Mm. It's true, isn't it? It's amazing how you can just wake up and write a song, isn't it?
1: Oh, I do it every day.
0: Oh, do you? You just don't sing it. Sorry. It's only me that can't do that. I Can Get No Satisfaction. The Rolling Stones intentionally made only 2 minutes 55 seconds long to fit radio station time limits, as longer tracks rarely got airplay in the 1960s. Now, I read that something about that the other week as well, didn't I?
1: Yeah, saying all under that. 3 minutes.
0: All under 3 minutes. Whereas ours, I mean, we sort of play any song now. It doesn't really matter, does it? You know?
1: Yeah.
0: It's good to have a short song sometimes, yes, at the end, but yes, most of the time we just use the same song, you know, any sort of length. Here Comes the Sun. The Beatles named the most uplifting song of all time in a 2023 survey. George Harrison wrote it after escaping a stressful band meeting in a friend's garden. Mm-hmm. See, you need a bit of stress in your life, don't you? Mm. Sweet Child of Mine, Guns N' Roses, started as a simple guitar warm-up riff. Axl Rose later added lyrics about his then-girlfriend, turning a casual jam in one of the best-selling rock songs ever. I wouldn't say that, would you?
1: Sweet Probably Child not my favourite, yeah, but I could see if you're into, you know, that kind of music, you might,
0: yes,
1: rate it.
0: Yes, but yes, if you're not the only one, yeah, you know, it's not all about you. Anyway... And then I had this one about whales, dolphins, whales. Oh, I've lost it. Hold on. Gosh, these phones sometimes are a pain.
1: A lot of swiping going on here.
0: I know. So this one, now this is really sad, actually. Besides humans, orcas are one of only 5 species on Earth that experience menopause.
1: Oh.
0: The poor animal.
1: Mm.
0: Once an orca female stops reproducing, her role in the pod does not end. It evolves. She becomes the matriarch, possessing decades of ecological memory. The elderly grandmother actively leads her pod to hidden salmon grounds during famines. Families led by grandmothers have a significantly higher survival rate in the world.
1: Mm.
0: But it doesn't really say much about the menopause.
1: No,
0: I
1: it
0: wonder
1: doesn't.
0: What she, I wonder if she gets hot flushes or, yeah, anything and puts on weight. Yeah.
1: And can't sleep at
0: and
1: night.
0: And can't sleep at night. You know, all of those things. Well, because she's swimming around, yeah, and everything. But see, it shows you that you need a grandparent because they have got all that wise knowledge. Now I'm talking rubbish. Right, let's get on. Now we have got Aaliyah and Felicity Arquette and Josh Cunningham. These were guests. In fact, Aaliyah hasn't been in the studio, but Josh and Felicity have been in the studio. So these are just, of course, our Aussie guests. We will be back after the news. Make sure you're listening because we're going to be talking to the preacher. After ABBA.
1: After ABBA, yes. Yeah.
0: We'll be back.

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2: Good afternoon. This is Michael Lynch. Well, after striking a deal on some measures in the legislation, the Greens have agreed to support the federal government's tax changes. Rules for self-managed superannuation funds have been tightened, and the Treasurer will not have discretionary power to make changes to the law. Prime Minister Albanese says the legislation strikes the right balance and makes the tax system fairer.
3: My government is defined by what we are in favour of, delivering real change in the national interest, making difficult decisions, but so that Australia can move forward. We'll continue to be defined by that.
2: Mr. Albanese says his government has also agreed to extend an inquiry into the NDIS overhaul by 8 weeks. The New South Wales Treasurer has this afternoon handed down his fourth budget and says the state is still on track to record a surplus. Jefferson Shaw reports.
4: The major cost of living announcement in the budget is 12 months of relief for Sydneysiders trying to get around. Car registration is being slashed by $100, Opal fares frozen, and a lowered cap on tolls. Inflation increasing above 4% has also triggered a $1,000 cost of living payment for 120,000 government employees. Handing down the budget in State Parliament, Treasurer Daniel Mookie says the state is facing a $2.3 billion deficit in the coming financial year, and despite economic headwinds, he says the budget is still on track to return to a $1.1 billion surplus in 2027. Jefferson Shaw, State Parliament, Sydney.
2: An election promotion by the Victorian government is making no secret of the fact that it's fishing for votes. The Spring Street government is again preparing to hand out 80,000 fishing rods to Year 5 students as an election sweetener. The free fishing rods are being made available to public and private schools across the state, including those in wealthy areas. The last time the rods were handed out was just prior to the 2022 election. A Montenegrin man has been charged with making a bomb threat while on board a plane at Sydney Airport. Dusty Fitzpatrick reports.
5: The incident unfolded on board a Turkish Airlines flight, which was due to fly from Sydney to Kuala Lumpur. Federal police say a crew member asked the man about a piece of electrical equipment he was holding. It's alleged the 44-year-old replied he had a bomb and the aircraft was returned to the gate. The man was removed from the plane and later charged with one count of threatening aviation security. It's understood the item he was holding was actually a wireless phone charger. Dusty Fitzpatrick, Sydney.
2: A prestigious Gold Coast art award has been rocked by copycat allegations. Chloe Affleck explains.
6: Artist Jane Allen took out the Doyles last year for her painting titled Seaside Explorers, taking home $20,000 in prize money for the prestigious title. But the arts community is now up in arms over allegations the painting is a direct copy of a 2011 artwork by Nicholas Harding. Organisers reportedly heard whispers of the allegation on the eve of last year's awards ceremony. However, it took more than a year for the imitation to be uncovered. The winning piece was hanging outside of the Gold Coast Mayor's office until last week. Miss Allen has since been stripped of the award and organisers will attempt to recoup the prize money.
2: This is Air News. To tennis, and with the first bounce of the ball at Wimbledon less than a week away, the battle for those final main draw places is well and truly on, as Air Sport's Paul Walsh reports.
7: Four Australians are one step closer to a place in the main draw at Wimbledon after Chris O'Connell, Bernard Tomic, Dane Sweeney and Tristan Schoolkate all registered first-round victories at qualifying. Tonight it's the women's first-round action with Emerson Jones, Priscilla Hahn, Talia Preston, Storm Hunter and Madison Inglis all hoping to make it through to the second round. To be eligible for the main draw entry, players must win three qualifying matches. Last player to enter the main draw via qualifying a wildcard and win Wimbledon was Goran Ivanisevic when he defeated Pat Rafter in a five-set epic in 2001. Paul Walsh for Air Sport.
2: Options including a play-in tournament or a group stage before the finals is being discussed by AFL bosses ahead of Tasmania joining the competition in 2028. Eddie Summerfield reports.
8: Four options have been put forward: increasing the season to 24 matches, decreasing it to 22 games, a left field option of a 20-game season before a three-week group stage structure to determine final ladder positions, and then the most radical, a 20-game season before finals with a mid-season pause for a three-week play-in tournament, which would see four groups of five clubs, the 20th team, a State League All-Stars concept.
2: Australian Independent Radio News.
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12: Welcome back to Pick and Mix. Now, there's quite a few traffic incidences. Macquarie Park, Lane Cove Road at Epping Road, there's a breakdown car. One of four southbound lanes are closed. Lidcombe, Joseph Street at Amy Street, there's a car crash with three cars. One northbound lane closed and one southbound lane closed. Blacktown, Sunny Holt Road at Bessemer Street, there's a three-car crash. One of two northbound lanes are closed, and the same that there's heavy traffic. In the Vineyard, Windsor Road, approaching Groves Avenue, there's a crashed truck and a car. One of two southbound lanes are closed. And in Newport, Robertson Road, there's just some emergency road work. So road closed in all directions there. So look, keep safe out there. You know that it's school zones at the moment. I know it's school holidays soon, but keep an eye out for those little kiddies when they suddenly dart across the road. We don't want that. So we're ready to get our second hour on the road. So I've got a bit of Ring Ring from ABBA, and then we will be talking to Preacher from the Bikers Against Child Abuse Australia. We will be back after Ring Ring.
1: 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And now for the latest weather on Alive 90.5.
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1: And yes, we are back. Now, we should be talking with Preacher. Are you there, Preacher? No. Have I pressed the wrong button? No, we've got Angry BT. We've got that on. Oh, I know what we've done. Are you there, Preacher?
2: Yes.
1: Oh, beautiful. I pressed the wrong button. Now, Preacher, you're from the Bikers Against Child Abuse Australia. Is that right?
2: We're based New South Wales chapter.
1: Oh, okay, yep. And can you tell us a little bit about it? What does it entail?
2: Yeah, we're not a club or a social club or an MC or anything like that. We're a non-profit organisation. That's the difference from us to a lot of other groups in a sense. We don't class ourselves as a club, but our main priority is to empower children to not feel afraid. So that entails we will get involved with a family of an abused child. If they ask us to come on board, we will be with that child if they need to go to court or counselling sessions and stuff like that. We're just there to give them support, to make them feel safe, give them that extra confidence. So if they do decide to go to court, that they'll have the confidence to stand up and accuse the accuser,
1: mm-hmm.
2: and go through that.
1: And so if these children are scared, how come they're not scared with you? Is it, because you're a big bikey dude, because you'll come on your bikes, I assume, and ride up everything. Yeah. So do the parents or the people that are with the children, do they decide that, the child will be fine for you to go there?
2: Generally, when an inquiry is made from a carer or a parent,
1: mm-hmm.
2: or a guardian of some sort, they're fully aware, they know who they're calling.
1: Yes.
2: From our point of view, or from my point of view as being a child liaison officer of the chapter, I make sure that they inform the young person of who they've contacted and who may turn up. We don't just rock up unannounced or whatever.
1: Yes.
2: You still have the occasional young person, or as we call them, heroes.
1: Yeah.
2: That may still stay behind the wire door or behind their carer or parents' legs.
1: Yeah.
2: And we don't rush. We don't force ourselves on them.
1: Mm-hmm.
2: If we need to come back next week or the week after, just so they're used to us and know who we are, then we will do that.
1: And
2: we don't hang around to make them come out and see us.
1: Yeah, yeah.
3: And when you start working with a child or the child's family, how long does that relationship last typically?
2: Hopefully around 8 to 10 weeks.
1: Oh, it's a long time.
3: Mm.
2: Like sometimes it can go longer. It's generally how long the court case takes.
3: Right, yeah.
2: And in New South Wales, court cases can be anywhere from 6 months to 18 months. If they keep getting adjourned or put back or whatever.
1: Mm.
2: So we'll still be involved with that family and the young person. If it's a long period and we know that, say if we had a young person to date and they said, oh, court's not until next is February in 2027, we won't just drop off, because each child is given 2 primary carers. And they're the contact people for the chapter. So they'll be in touch within that period of time. And if you could say if things are going a little bit rough for the young person or the whoever, how many we have, then we may organise a follow-up visit and we'll just rock on around and just let them know that we're still around here, we're still there, we're waiting for court as much as they are. And then, encourage them that way. We don't sort of say you've forgotten.
1: Yeah.
2: Yeah. We still stay in that contact with them.
1: Yeah.
3: And how many children are you supporting at the moment?
2: At the moment, our chapter, where we don't have anybody at the moment.
3: Yeah. I was going to say, it probably fluctuates, doesn't it, over, you know, from time to time.
2: Definitely. Sometimes you're flat out and other times, and it's just, it's one of those things that you're up and down all over the place.
1: Mm. Yeah. And how do you get involved with it? Like, how did you start off with doing this?
2: I said I work with street kids for a while. I had a bike, but I thought, nah, there's got to be something around. So I just Googled things.
1: Mm-hmm.
2: I saw it, and I thought, oh, yeah, that may suit me. I went to a few meetings. Everything sort of fell into place for me. And, yeah, I've been in this chapter for 16 years.
1: Oh, a long time, yeah. So
2: more than what most people, they used to have a 5-year sort of, not a deadline, but generally after 5 years, and this is like going internationally, a lot of people just drop out.
1: Yeah.
2: But I can say now, generally in most chapters worldwide, you're getting the 10-year plus people still hanging in there and doing the mission.
1: Wow. It's an amazing thing that you're doing. Is it only men that do it, or do women too?
2: Females, yeah. The more females we have, the better. Because, as like anything, some young people will levitate to a male.
1: Yeah.
2: Some will levitate to a female.
1: Yeah. Yeah, we were wondering that. Yeah.
3: Yeah. And is there any kind of training that you do as part of the process of becoming someone that works with young people?
2: Oh, it's training. In Baca, there's training that goes on and on and on.
3: Right.
1: Yeah, it never stops.
2: We have many, many, many forms of the training.
3: Yeah.
2: As in dealing with how to deal with a child, how to deal with other bikers and stuff like that.
3: Yeah. Mm.
2: And it's not...
1: Sorry?
2: It's not an organisation where you roll up, pay, your, say, $30 and get a patch. You'll roll up to, say, you'll turn up for 4 meetings. You have to have a working with children's check. Or a police check, then if you fit in, I'll say, then your president of that chapter will probably ask you what are your intentions. If you want to hang around, then you'll be deemed as a supporter. And as a supporter, you'll go through 12 months of training. And if you still want to be part of the mission, then you will be asked to become a member.
1: Yeah, so it's not. If you're going to do something like that, you've got to be totally invested in it. It's not just a quick whim.
2: Very much so.
1: Yeah, yeah. It sounds like a fantastic thing, you know, because you see these poor little heroes, and it's a great thing that if somebody can support them, you know, through that process, it's awesome.
2: Yeah, and even on, like in the bad side, if you go to court and the perpetrator gets off, we don't walk away straight away.
1: Yep.
2: We don't go in there and say, oh, that's bad luck, whatever.
1: Mm.
2: We support the young person in the fact that they got up, said their bit, did their spiel in court to the judge and the solicitors and whatever. And that shows courage and sort of confidence from them. And that usually helps them in the long run when they grow up. We don't just, like, wipe them and say, oh, that's, you know, bad luck. Nah, we support them until, you know, a lot of the times they will say, no, don't need you anymore, and they go, oh, fine. That's okay. We just move on to the next one.
1: Yeah, yeah, and that's what your job's about, is that you don't want to be needed anymore, isn't it?
2: Well, honestly, I don't want to be needed at all.
1: Yeah, well, that's true, yeah.
2: It ain't going to happen.
1: No, that's right. So at least you're there for them.
3: Yeah.
1: And you've done it for 16 years. Have you ever seen anybody like in 16 years time sort of thing, you know, or is that it? It's you distance yourself.
2: No, I've come across you could say, ex-heroes.
1: Yes, yeah.
2: And many, many chapters in Australia, they can, members have spoken of running into a hero, you know, as in a family unit with their own babies and whatever. Mm-hmm. They still remember us. They still remember what Backer is and what Backer did for them. You know?
1: That's awesome. It's sort of, yeah.
2: It's
1: an awesome thing, and thanks very much for telling us about it. It came up onto one of my bike groups that I belong to, and I thought that's so good to, because we had no idea about it. So it's so good to be able to talk to you and, you know, let people know on the radio, you know, that there is this available.
3: How do people make contact with you if it's something they think might suit someone that they know?
2: They can ring 1-800-692-2222.
3: Okay.
2: It's our helpline. If they want to just get in contact with my chapter, it's info@nsw-aus.backerworld.org.
3: Okay.
2: Or any questions or anything like that.
3: No worries.
1: I'll put the link on our Facebook and Instagram anyway if anybody needs it. But thanks so much for talking to us about it all explaining it. It sounds awesome, and keep up the good work.
2: No, thank you for giving me the time to do this.
1: All right. Well, if you need to come on again and tell us anything else, just, you know, you've got our email and number.
2: I'll drop you a line.
1: Yeah, all right. All the best, okay? Thanks very much.
2: Thank you.
1: All right.
2: Have a good afternoon.
1: You too. Bye.
2: Bye-bye.
1: Oh, there's just so many amazing people out there, aren't there, that do so much for our community.
3: Yeah.
1: What an awesome thing. So if you do need it, it's BACA. You can have just a Google for Bikers Against Child Abuse. All right, let's get some golden K-pop Demon Hunters and Cyndi Lauper, True Colors. We will be back after this.
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2: And welcome back. We should be chatting with John. Are you here, John?
3: Hey, how are you?
2: Very well, thank you. Now, John, you're going to be talking to us about driving, aren't you? Driving in the car.
4: Driver awareness, more specifically. Yes. John, your organisation runs driver awareness programs for novice drivers. Are we talking about young people, you know, teenagers who are just about to get their licence or have just got their licence, or are we talking about more mature people?
2: Or both?
3: No, we're talking about teenagers. So we're looking at that age group, 1 to 3 years before they get their P plates, because these are really the time period in schools that we can influence young people's habits and attitudes and behaviours towards driving before they're in the car on their own trying to figure it out themselves.
2: So they haven't even started driving yet.
3: Yeah, that's correct. The reasoning for that is because we want to get to young people before they really form habits and their attitudes towards driving. So we want to provide them with the understanding, with the strategies and the planning to do it safe, because once they do get their P plates, they immediately become the most at-risk driver on the road. And it's the riskiest period for these young people, because road trauma is one of the leading causes of death for them.
2: Yeah.
4: So what kind of focus does your driver awareness programs have? Is it about driving skills, or is it about the
2: awareness around
4: the risks of you know, not driving safely?
3: No, so what we focus on is the human side of driving. So things like peer pressure, distraction, emotions, decision-making, perceptions to risk-taking and hazards, and all those mental processes, because for young people, their brains are still developing at a time when they are figuring out and having all this independence come to drive on the road. So they do have a good understanding of road rules, but the challenge is what happens when they're out on the road making decisions for themselves and when they've got a friend in the car with them.
2: Do you advise them not to drive with a friend sort of for the first few months, or is that not something you teach?
3: No, it's a big factor in the program. And that's a part that young people in the classroom really don't understand about that, how big of a risk to crashing it is increased when there is a passenger added in the car. So if you add one friend in the car, the risk of crashing doubles. And then if you add another friend or another friend, it gets up to four times more likely than if you're driving on your own. And these are things young people go, oh, wow, I didn't know that.
2: Yeah.
3: But we put it in a way that they come to their own conclusion on it, rather than us telling them not to do it. They come to their own safe conclusion to go, hey, maybe it's not a good idea for the first 6 months.
2: Yeah. I did it with my children. They weren't allowed a passenger in until they'd been driving for 3 months at least. They could drive themselves. I didn't mind wherever they went, but they weren't allowed anybody in the car.
4: Yeah. I guess there's other distractions as well, like loud music and mobile phones.
2: So many
3: distractions being thrown at people, everyone in life at the moment, really, isn't it? Like you've got all these social media and big companies that have millions of dollars to spend on keeping us on their apps, that it becomes an issue once you're in the car, because people feel like they're going to miss out on something, but it's just not worth it.
4: That's right. What sort of reactions do you get from the kids typically when you take one of your programs? Presumably you go into their school. Is that how it works?
3: No, so we're different. Our model is... We create the programs. We have the online system, a really good system where we can, all the programs on there, everything that a school needs is on that system. So there's no other added workload to schools, but the teachers in that school teach the program to their students. So that's important, because the program's taught over 6 to 8 weeks. So it's one module a week to really reinforce this learning and to apply these strategies and plan it so the habits really stick. And teachers know their students best. They know which student's the class clown or the one more likely to take risks, so they can really tailor the program with their own experiences based on who's in the classroom. To have these really vulnerable conversations where young people open up and really share their views.
2: Do you have videos and things like that as well?
3: Yeah, that's all included in the presentations that the teachers teach to students. And the one of the greatest things about my job is that we have about 50 to 70 questions that students answer throughout the program. So these questions really give us an insight on how they're thinking and how their attitudes and behaviors and intentions are changing throughout the program. And just reading some of the responses we get from young people, I sit there and it gives me goosebumps because I just think that our young people are so capable of making safe decisions and understanding concepts just if we teach things the right way, where they feel like they're in control of what we're teaching rather than being told.
2: Yeah,
3: exactly. Yes.
2: Yeah.
4: Yeah. That's right.
2: It's still hard though, you know, because when they get behind that wheel, they just. Do you do it? Do they do it every year, or is it just a one-off 6-week thing?
3: Yeah, so it's a 6 to 8 week program for years 9 to 11, okay. And then the messaging is reinforced over time, and the strategies, and eventually we would like to be able to develop a program earlier in high school, and then for year 12 too, and each of them focused on that developmental stage of their lives, just to really reinforce the message.
2: Yeah. And do you also teach them about being aware of motorbikes and scooters and, you know,
4: and
2: things like
4: pedestrians.
2: That? And pedestrians. And is that part of it as well?
3: That's such a big part of it, because it's the whole road user experience. And what we get after the program in the student responses is young people saying that they now feel more prepared for their own safety and the responsibility they have to protect other people on the road, that driving is, and road use is, a social thing where you do have to look out for other people. And we have an e-mobility program too, which is really focused on e-bikes and e-scooters, because they bring a whole new challenge. And and the thought process is similar to driving because of the interactions and traffic flow. It's just we're getting a younger age group using the devices.
2: Yeah, and in fact, nowadays, I think they're getting even worse than the bikes, because the cars, I mean, because they just ride on the roads. You know,
3: yeah. But I think the thing is, we forget though, I think as adults, that young people are still developing. They're still learning the impulsive controls and consequences. Yeah. And we look at things like, I'm sure there's people driving in the car and parents right now going, oh, what? They can think of situations where their teenagers has done something that they wouldn't do, and they're going, well, why have they done that? I don't understand. But it is that brain development, still figuring things out, and they're pulled towards risk-taking, that I think we do just need to give young people a bit of a break and provide them with the education to do this safely, because they are so capable of doing it.
2: Yeah. Mm-hmm. Yeah. I think if they didn't post so much, it would be all right as well. a lot of it is that they want to post it, so it's worse because they're posting it, you know, showing off more and things.
3: That's the peer pressure. Yeah. They're pulled towards it.
2: Yes.
3: But if we provide them the strategies and they plan around it, they can do it. And you just hope that, and what we're aiming for is when they do feel that pressure, they have the strategies they've learned and the pre-planning to really do it safely.
2: Yeah. Yeah. Well,
4: I was going to say, what's the one kind of key safety message that you would really like to get out to young people?
3: I think it is understanding yourself, that your peers want to do things safely too. There's like this kind of misconception that you need to do something risky because that's what your peers want to see, but they also don't want to see that. But there's this confusion that's what everyone think is cool, but most teens don't think that. And we get that in all our student responses with their honest views on things. It's just in that group setting that you are pulled towards risk-taking. So be brave to stand up in that moment and say, no, please slow down, or I don't feel safe, stop, pull over, let me out the car, because you will have support in the car from other people and your friends going, I also feel the same.
2: Yeah, which is very important, yeah, isn't it?
4: Yeah, that's right. Yeah.
2: Well, thanks very much, John, for talking to us. It was very interesting. I think, well, you know, it's always good for us to hear different things out there, you know, especially because there's so many P platers and L's on our roads, you
4: and
2: know.
4: And even for us oldies to you know, think about our own approach to being in a car and, you know, risky driving behaviours as well.
3: Yeah, that's right. And parents are so influential. So any parent listening, we've got resources and advice on our website to guide parents through five key stages. Parents are so influential to their young person.
4: Yeah.
2: Awesome. Well, thanks very much for chatting with us. And
3: no,
2: all the best
3: having me.
2: With teaching all these youngsters.
3: Thanks so much. Have a nice afternoon.
2: All right, you
4: thank
2: too.
4: You. Bye.
2: Okay, bye. Very interesting, isn't it?
4: Yes. Stay safe on the roads.
2: Yeah,
4: yes.
2: Definitely. All right, here's Ed Sheeran, Beautiful People, and Lady Gaga, Die With a Smile.

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4: Welcome back to Pick a Mix with Anne and Julie. And that is it. This is the end of our show. It's just gone so quickly, hasn't it?
5: It certainly has.
4: Yeah,
5: yes.
4: Three guests. Trivia that was rubbish, but I won. Even if it was just one. Oh, no,
5: we drew.
4: I got excited then. So we will be back next week. Next week we have got two guests in the studio,
5: yes,
4: haven't we?
5: Yes.
4: We've got Shi Pung Su, who is
5: a singer. Musician, yeah.
4: And then Susan Moranti. She's a singer as well, but she's going to be talking about poetry when she's here.
5: Yes.
4: So that's nice that we'll have two live guests. Maybe they can help us with our trivia. But we don't want to put people off coming into the studio. But we've got M&Ms and pens, so we're all good. All right. We've got Emmy Lentino and Dinley Jones. Have a good week and we will see you
5: next week.
4: Where is the letter right? Julie?
5: Yeah?
4: Which crayon answers the phone at the crayon factory?
5: Oh, I don't know.
4: Yellow?

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5: Oh, yeah. 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
2: Good afternoon. This is Michael Lynch. The Greens have thrown their support behind the federal government's tax legislation after securing a number of key concessions. Investors will not be able to evade the capital gains tax increase by purchasing a property through a self-managed super fund. Existing homes held through these arrangements will not be affected by the changes. Treasurer Jim Chalmers says the bill will make very little difference to the affairs of most Australians.
3: This is a very small part of the housing market. SMSFs, for example, are less than 1% of total residential property borrowing and less than 0.5% of new residential borrowing each year.
2: The opposition is calling on the federal government to outline what it knows about planned post office closures. A leaked business case shows Australia Post plans to shut down or rationalise a number of rural and regional outlets. This would involve the organisation either buying back licences or relocating postal services into retailers such as pharmacies and newsagents. Liberal MP Sarah Henderson claims Australia Post CEO Paul Graham misled a parliamentary hearing by failing to mention the plan.
4: I believe that Mr. Graham did deceive us. He said there was no active closure program when he knew that the board had approved this secret plan, this attack on both metro licensed post offices as well as licensed post offices in the regions.
2: Victoria's teachers are at loggerheads with Spring Street over their pay rise. The state government's pay increase of 28.4% had been accepted in principle, but it's since been knocked back by the union. The Premier, Jacinda Allen, has now told the teachers' union that its backflip means their pay rise is now further delayed.
5: I'm frustrated for those teachers who are still waiting for that outcome that they need and deserve.
2: Six men in New South Wales have been charged with importing 120 kilograms of cocaine hidden inside vehicle parts shipped from the United States. Federal police allege another 44 kilograms were found at a property in the state's south, along with methamphetamine and a clandestine lab used to manufacture the drugs. Detective Inspector Trevor Robinson says they also seized cash and electronic devices from homes in Sydney, Mortdale and Stanmore.
6: It's important to say this is only the beginning of this investigation in a sense, and those devices will form part of our review as we move forward.
2: A man is facing a $10,500 fine after being charged with making a false bomb threat at Sydney Airport. The Montenegrin man was on a plane about to take off for Malaysia when he was asked about electrical equipment he was holding. He allegedly told the staff it was a bomb, but it's understood he was actually holding a phone charger. WA authorities are investigating nearly 60 reports of dead or sick birds after testing confirmed two cases of the H5N1 avian strain or bird flu. Australia has up until this point managed to keep the variant out of the country. The Invasive Species Council's Dr. Carol Brown says once the disease spreads to our wildlife, it becomes nearly impossible to contain.
7: It's really likely to be the biggest and the most complex wildlife emergency Australia's faced. We can expect large-scale deaths, and unfortunately we've got lots of threatened species in Australia and they face further endangerment.
2: Another blow today for the Blues, ahead of the State of Origin decided with news that Latrell Mitchell is out of action after scans confirmed he's torn his calf. The Titans, meanwhile, are chasing back-to-back wins at home when they host the Bulldogs on Friday. Last week's upset over Penrith was one for the history books, but Gold Coast forward Beau Firmore says they've already moved on.
8: It's been a while since we've had back-to-back wins, and I feel like we've been playing pretty well for the last 4 or 5 weeks, but we need to start racking some wins together and backing that up.
2: The Broncos have received a boost with the re-signing of Premiership winner Ben Hunt for another season. Hunt will remain with the club until the end of the 2027 season, by which time he'll be 37. Hooker Corey Pakes says Hunt adds a lot to the team.
9: He's been a great servant of the club, so we're excited to have him around, mate. He brings so much to this group in terms of leadership, and if a bloke that's played that many games, he's great to have him around.
2: In the AFL, Adelaide wingman Dan Curtin says that after his last seven games, he's happy to stay on the wing for the time being. In FIFA World Cup results today, Norway defeated Senegal 3-2, France was way too good for Iraq 3-0, and thanks to a stunning performance by their captain Lionel Messi, who booted both goals, Argentina beat Austria 2-0. Australian Independent Radio News.
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11: Good afternoon, everybody. Dominic here doing it all for you for the next 2 hours. This is a Tuesday afternoon drive. Out there in the weather at the moment, it's about 15.9 degrees out there at Baulkham Hills. Wednesday is going to be 19 degrees. Sunny on Wednesday, 19 degrees. Thursday, heavy showers. The showers are back on Thursday. Heavy showers on Thursday, 18 degrees. Friday, showers again, 18 degrees. And Saturday and Sunday. Saturday will be possible thunderstorms, 17 degrees. And Sunday, there's going to be thunderstorms again, 19 degrees. So that's what's happening out there in the weather over the next 5 or 6 days. And Monday, you're going to come back to showers again. So it's not looking good for the next 4 or 5 days.
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11: Not a good start to the afternoon. A few here that I need to tell you about. At Granville, Parramatta Road, just past Rawson Street, broken down semi-trailer there. The site's been cleared, but heavy traffic conditions. At Preston's, Jeddah Road at Dojudja Road at and there's a two-car accident there. Heavy traffic conditions there. All traffic directions are affected. At Lidcombe, Joseph Street at Amy Street, three-car accident there. Moderate traffic conditions there. One northbound lane is closed, right-hand turn lane, and one southbound lane is closed, right-hand turn lane. At Macquarie Park, Lane Cove Road, at Epping Road, there's a broken-down car there. One of four southbound lanes. And Vineyard Windsor Road, approaching Groves Avenue, there's a truck and a car accident there. One of two southbound lanes. Please sit back, relax, enjoy the music and take it easy out there. It's all happening out there in the traffic, isn't it? This is Dominic doing it all for you. If you want to say hello, 9686 3888. 9686 3888. This is your Tuesday afternoon drive session. Great to be on board and online. Let's kick off the music. Kick it off with a bit of Electric Light Orchestra. Hold on tight.

Sit back, relax, don't do it. Take it easy in the traffic out there. Dom doing it all for you till 6. Great to be here. 4:07. Tuesday drive. Alive FM. Oldie but a goodie. 1998. Duran.

0: Welcome, everyone. Hope you're having a good afternoon on the driving home. Enjoy the sunshine. Going to be raining over the next few days, according to the weather report.
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1: The time now is 4:20. Welcome, everyone. Dom here doing it all for you right through till 6 p.m. If you want to say hello, 9686 388 9686 388. Few things happening out there in the traffic. Lidcombe, Joseph Street at Amy Street, three car accident there, moderate traffic conditions there. Northbound lanes are closed in both directions, and also a southbound lane's closed there also. At Preston's, Jeddah Road and Joe Dada Road, two-car accident there, heavy traffic conditions there, two or three eastbound lanes there are closed. Macquarie Park, Lane Cove Road at Epping Road, broken down car there. Vineyard, this is a new one, Windsor Road approaching Groves Avenue, a truck and a car have collided there, one of two southbound lanes are closed. 15.9 degrees out there at Bawker Mills, and tomorrow's going to be a great day. But we're looking at Wednesday, Thursday, Friday, Saturday and Sunday. There's going to be showers, and more showers. That's what's happening out there. Weather and traffic. If you want to say hello, don't forget 9686 388 9686 388. I've got a special track going out to Mike out there that's rung in and asked me to play a track for you. I shall certainly do that, Mike. But let's kick off the music right here, Alive FM. Tuesday afternoon drive. Sit back, relax, and de-stress on the way home.

0: 90.5. Did you know that Jason Mraz, born in Missionville, Virginia, 1977, is 49 years old today. Boy, what a singer. US singer, songwriter. His 2008 album, We Sing, We Dance and We Steal Things, peaked at number 3 in Australia. His single, I'm Yours, also made number 3. And he's an amazing, talented artist. Let's have a listen to his greatest single. This is Jason Mraz.
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0: I'm Yours. Classic hit. 49 years old today. Happy birthday, Jason.

Off our buzz lines, 9686 388, 9686 388. Michael's driving from Parramatta over to Liverpool, enjoying our station, Live FM, and listening into Tuesday Afternoon Drive. Michael, you've asked for a track. I've got it for you. You've asked for Trio, Da Da Da. I didn't think I had it. Yes, it's in the computer, mate. So here it is. You've asked for it. You've got it. This is a Live FM, specially requested by Mike. Take it easy on the way home.

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The late and great Marvin Gaye. Bit of reggae. Reggae coming at ya. I want you, baby. 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
1: 4:38, what's happening out there at the moment? At Lidcombe, Joseph Street and Amy Street, the car accident there, moderate traffic conditions there, one northbound lane is closed, one southbound lane is closed, and both the turn right positions. Macquarie Park, Long Lane Cove Road and Epping Road, a broken down car there, one of four southbound lanes are closed. At Vineyard, Windsor Road approaching Groveness Avenue, car and a truck accident there, one of two southbound lanes are closed. Right now it's 15.4 degrees out there at Baulkham Hills, and not a good week. Tuesday, Wednesday is going to be sunny, then Thursday, Friday, Saturday and Sunday thunderstorms and showers on Monday, so we're going to be wet all during the week. So it's going to be a wet week this week. This is your sound, your community. If you say thank you for tuning in, everybody, to the Tuesday Afternoon Drive Show. Dominic doing it all for you right here. One great hit after another right across the decades. An oldie but a goodie here. You're going to love this one. Beatles, Lucy in the Sky with Diamonds. 1993, off an amazing

0: 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Did you know on this day, the movie that Baz Luhrmann directed about Elvis starring Austin Butler and Tom Hanks opened in Australia in 2022? Let's play a track.
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0: This is a track by Elvis Presley and Jack White called Power of Love. Off the movie soundtrack of Baz Luhrmann and Elvis.

our very own Kate Sobrano. Those sexy bedroom eyes. Did you know the Knack recorded their biggest hit, My Sharona, in 1979?

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1: Okay, an oldie but a goodie, racy. Some girls do, but some girls don't. One hit after another, Tuesday drive. Dom doing it all for you till 6 p.m. Welcome, everyone. Take it easy in the traffic out there.

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2: I'm Mark Dransfield. The Greens have agreed to pass the federal government's changes to capital gains tax and negative gearing. As part of the deal, investors will be banned from borrowing through self-managed super funds to buy property. The minor party believes some of the concessions are still too generous, but Greens leader Larissa Waters says the legislation is still an improvement on the previous settings.
3: On balance, this package is a small step in the right direction. It is a small step. It could have been so much better, but it is a small step in the right direction, and the Greens will vote to see it pass the Parliament this fortnight.
2: Federal police say six arrests in New South Wales over an alleged cocaine bust are just the beginning of their investigations. Detectives say 120 kilograms of the drug were found in heavy vehicle parts shipped from the US, leading officers to a clandestine drug lab in the state's south. AFP Detective Inspector Trevor Robinson says the facility was an extraction lab.
4: So that is a method that organised crime used to try and defeat border controls. And these labs are used to remove drugs from suspension or concealment in other items and produce them into a consumable product for the illicit drug market.
2: The Transport Safety Bureau has released the preliminary report into Adelaide's Parafield Airport crash 2 months ago. A trainee pilot and a flight instructor were killed and several others injured when a Diamond DA-42 slammed into a hangar in April. The Bureau's Chief Commissioner, Angus Mitchell, explains the failure of a key aircraft component.
5: What we've found and why we've released this report so early in the investigation is we've found a component in the landing gear. That's what's known as an actuator rod. That component has fractured due to a fatigue fracture. That has had the potential very much, and we know this from past experiences, to impact the rudder controls.
2: Vapes containing the potent sedative Etomidate are being sold in Victoria. Brian Wilson has more.
6: It's a powerful anaesthetic that can cause the rapid onset of sleep. Health authorities say the illegal vapes are now being sold in Melbourne, potentially causing life-threatening situations. The illicit vapes are sold as space oil or K-pods and can cause confusion, vomiting, loss of consciousness and collapse. In New Zealand late last year, more than a dozen people were rushed to hospital after using the substance, which unlike some opioids, cannot be reversed with treatments such as naloxone. The Health Department advises anyone suffering from symptoms to call 000 immediately. Brian Wilson, Melbourne.
2: The six Australian and New Zealand passengers from the hantavirus-stricken cruise ship have left the quarantine facility in Perth's northeast after 6 weeks. They all tested negative for the virus and required no further follow-ups, flying back to their homes in New South Wales and Queensland. Kathleen McDermott was part of the specialised care team which travelled from Darwin to care for the passengers. She says the group was in good spirits and keen to get back to their families.
7: I don't think we could have asked for a better group of passengers. All highly intelligent people, understanding our quarantine measures and what that meant for themselves and what that meant for Western Australia and for the Australian community in general.
2: This is AIR News. Some of the world's most renowned strikers have once again made their mark on the FIFA World Cup 2026. For the second game running, Erling Haaland scored twice for Norway as it beat Senegal 3-2 to progress to the round of 32. It joined France after its 3-0 win over Iraq saw Kylian Mbappe also grab a brace. Both now have 4 goals, but Lionel Messi has gone one better by backing up his hat trick in the first game with 2 more as Argentina beat Austria 2-0. He's now the leading scorer in World Cup finals with 18 goals. Meantime, Algeria came from behind to win 2-1, eliminating Jordan. AFL and Brisbane ruckman Sam Draper insists he's back to full fitness and playing with confidence after overcoming a torn Achilles. Draper hurt himself playing for Essendon last year but couldn't be happier with how he's bounced back at the Lions.
8: To play, I think maybe 12 games or whatever in a row was a really good thing for me, and yeah, definitely had some times there last year where I was not sure if I was going to play again, and to be back playing and feeling good is a great feeling. So now look forward to the second half of the season and what that can bring, and it brings me a lot of excitement.
2: And in NRL, Latrell Mitchell's expected to miss the State of Origin decider after scans confirmed he's torn his calf. Australian Independent Radio News.
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9: Welcome back, everyone. What's happening out there in the weather? Well, it's at the moment, it's very, very chilly out there. Chilly, 15 degrees out there at the moment. Now, what's happening tomorrow? Wednesday, 19 degrees. It's going to be a nice sunny day tomorrow. Thursday, heavy showers, maximum 18 degrees on Thursday, maximum 18 degrees on Friday. Showers again Saturday and Sunday, not only showers but possible thunderstorms. Saturday, 17 degrees max and Sunday, 19 degrees max on Sunday and thunderstorms. Back to work Monday, showers again. So it's going to be one of those weeks. It's nothing but rain, rain and more rain. That's what's happening out there in the weather over the next few days or so.
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9: Well, not too much has changed other than what's here already, and it's still on the screen. At Granville, M4 motorway just past Church Street. This is a new one, a broken down car here. Moderate traffic conditions there. One of two westbound lanes. This has been there for a while. Lidcombe, Joseph Street and Amy Street. Free car accident there. That's a moderate traffic conditions there. Northbound lane and southbound lanes are closed in the right direction. At Macquarie Park, Lane Cove Road at Epping Road, broken down car there. And at Vineyard, Windsor Road approaching Groves Avenue, there's a car and truck accident there. Now, the new one's just popped up here at Leichhardt, Parramatta Road at Upwood Street. There's a broken down truck there, one of three eastbound lanes. That's what's happening out there in the traffic. Please sit back, relax. Enjoy the music with us right on Alive FM, your sound, your community. Dom doing it all for you right through till 6 p.m. Don't forget, after 6 o'clock, you have the Disco Nights Queen, of course, Angelina Rossi doing her show, Disco Nights. That's from 6 till 8 p.m., playing all that great music for you. Let's kick off the music. And again, as I said, if you want to say hello, 9686 3888. Get those fingers to the phones. Great to have you online and on board. And if you know, if you're in that traffic, please sit back, relax, and take it easy as you're driving home. Let's kick it off with Darude, Sandstone.

Alive FM. The time now is 5:15. Did you know, folks? Did you know Alice Cooper broke 6 ribs after falling off a stage in concert in Vancouver in 1975? I wonder if he was. I won't say what I was going to say. Welcome to my nightmare. Let's remember Alice Cooper. A roller at his best.

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3: There's lots of things happening in the traffic you need to know about at Lidcombe Joseph Street at Amy Street. There's a 3-car accident there. Moderate traffic conditions there are... at this stage, at Auburn M4 motorway, just past Stubb Street, there's a truck and a car accident there. Westbound traffic is affected also on the shoulder there. At Lange and Leichhardt Parramatta Road, up Wood Street, there's a truck accident there. 1 of 3 eastbound lanes are closed. At Granville, M4 motorway just past Church Street there, there's a broken down car there, moderate traffic conditions there. At Macquarie Park, Lane Cove Road, at Epping Road, broken down car there. And the last one here at the moment, Vineyard, Windsor Road approaching Groves Avenue. There's a crash, a truck and a car crash there. And it's a car accident there and it's not too good. It's a chilly 14.9 degrees out there at Baulkham Hills. And remember, tomorrow will be the last sunny day for a while, because right through till next Monday, you're going to have rain and more rain when it's light, or Saturday and Sunday there's going to be showers on Saturday and Sunday. So not looking good as far as that goes. So I thought I'd tell you, break in for the traffic there, because it is pretty bad out there. And also, I thought I'd mention to you, why doesn't everybody pucker up? Today, the 26th day of... 22nd day today of June 2026. Guess what day it is? It's National Kissing Day and Smooching Day. There you go. Pucker up. It's National Kissing Day and nobody wants to forget about that. So all you lovers out there, when you get home, if you're in the car, grab yourself a smooch and pucker up, because today is a special day, National Kissing Day. Mustang Sally. What a great movie. Mustang.

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2: 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He ain't
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1: Okay, it's cleared up a little bit out there, but not too much. Camaray, this is a new one. Warringah Freeway approaching Miller Street. There's a broken down car there. Southbound traffic is affected. Lidcombe's been there for a while. Joseph Street and Amy Street, free car accident there. Moderate traffic conditions. Northbound and southbound right lanes are closed. At Macquarie Park, Lane Cove Road at Epping Road, there's a broken down car there. And Windsor Road approaching Groves Avenue, a truck and a car accident there. One of two southbound lanes are closed. 14.9 degrees out there at Borkham Hills. And get ready for a very, very, very wet week, especially Saturday and Sunday, because Saturday and Sunday is going to be thunderstorms. Lots of things happening on the weekend. 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
1: 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Tell them you're enjoying the show. Dom doing it all for you till 6 p.m. tonight. Tuesday drive.

0: FM, your sound, your community. Got some new listeners out there. Thank you for ringing in. David and Marie out there driving all the way up to Penrith, tuned in to a live FM and listening to the drive session. Thank you, guys. Well, it's not a guy and girl. I think they're, I'm not sure if they're husband and wife, but they're enjoying the show and they're saying, can they have a track for them? And I said, no problems. It's great to know you're out there listening and take it easy on your drive back to Penrith. You've asked for Mr. Bon Jovi. Okay, great track, this one. Great request. This is Bad Medicine, especially for you. David and Marie.
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0: The last one for me tonight. It's about 14.9 degrees out there. Very chilly out there at the moment. And don't forget, most of the week's going to be wet, wet and wetter, especially Saturday and Sunday. Waterloo, Botany Road near McAvoy Street. There's a free car vehicle accident there. Heavy traffic conditions there. Macquarie Park, Lane Cove Road at Epping Road. Broken down car there. 104 southbound lanes are closed. That's a new one there. Joseph Street and Amy Street. Free car accident there. Been there most of the night. And Vineyard's been there most of the night. Windsor Road approaching Groves Avenue. There's a car and truck accident there, one of two southbound lanes. Almost the end of me, folks, so please have a great night. And if you care to tune in tomorrow night on Wednesday night, I've got the Hit Mix program, top hits and classic dance tracks every Wednesday night from 6 to 9 p.m. 6 to 8 p.m. every Wednesday. It'd be great to have you online. Now, there's not too many great stories about rappers and but I'm going to read this one because I think it's fantastic. Snoop Dogg celebrates his 29th anniversary with wife Shanti Broaddus by sharing throwback video of his sweet 50th birthday gift. There you go, eh? Now, not too many things you can read about rappers these days. They still play up a lot, don't they? But he seems to have it all together, doesn't he, Snoop Dogg? The rapper and his wife, whom he affectionately refers to as Boss Lady, that's the Boss Lady, first met as teenagers, can you believe it, in high school before tying the knot in 1997. And he's still married today. How good is that? Well done, Mr. Snoop Dogg. This is your sound, your community. I'm out of here. I'm out of the hot chair. And, of course, don't forget Angelina Rossi is on very, very shortly with the Disco Night Show. So heaps of things happening tonight. And, of course, you've got 6 o'clock Will from 8 o'clock. And then you've got Mr. Ross Fear with that great show every Wednesday night, and that goes for 3 hours. And of course, that's the that's Ross Fear's show, as of course everybody knows it. There's Australian Spectrum show, and 6 o'clock Will is from 8 till 9, and then you got the Australian Spectrum from 9 till 12. So tune in, keep stuck on Alive FM. See you, folks. Have a great night. Have a safe trip home, and hopefully you'll tune in tomorrow night for my Hit Mix program. 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
4: 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Call Santa Clara on 02 8111 8121. That's 02 8111 8121. 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
2: I'm Mark Dransfield. The Greens have agreed to pass the federal government's changes to capital gains tax and negative gearing. As part of the deal, investors will be banned from borrowing through self-managed super funds to buy property. The minor party believes some of the concessions are still too generous, but Greens leader Larissa Waters says the legislation is still an improvement on the previous settings.
3: On balance, this package is a small step in the right direction. It is a small step. It could have been so much better, but it is a small step in the right direction, and the Greens will vote to see it pass the Parliament this fortnight.
2: Federal police say six arrests in New South Wales over an alleged cocaine bust are just the beginning of their investigations. Detectives say 120 kilograms of the drug were found in heavy vehicle parts shipped from the US, leading officers to a clandestine drug lab in the state's south. AFP Detective Inspector Trevor Robinson says the facility was an extraction lab.
4: So that is a method that organised crime used to try and defeat border controls. And these labs are used to remove drugs from suspension or concealment in other items and produce them into a consumable product for the illicit drug market.
2: The Transport Safety Bureau has released the preliminary report into Adelaide's Parafield Airport crash 2 months ago. A trainee pilot and a flight instructor were killed and several others injured when a Diamond DA42 slammed into a hangar in April. The Bureau's Chief Commissioner, Angus Mitchell, explains the failure of a key aircraft component.
5: What we've found and why we've released this report so early in the investigation is we found a component in the landing gear. That's what's known as an actuator rod. That component has fractured due to a fatigue fracture. That has had the potential very much, and we know this from past experiences, to impact the rudder controls.
2: Vapes containing the potent sedative etomidate are being sold in Victoria. Brian Wilson has more.
6: It's a powerful anaesthetic that can cause the rapid onset of sleep. Health authorities say the illegal vapes are now being sold in Melbourne, potentially causing life-threatening situations. The illicit vapes are sold as space oil or K-pods and can cause confusion, vomiting, loss of consciousness and collapse. In New Zealand late last year, more than a dozen people were rushed to hospital after using the substance, which unlike some opioids, cannot be reversed with treatments such as naloxone. The Health Department advises anyone suffering from symptoms to call 000 immediately. Brian Wilson, Melbourne.
2: The six Australian and New Zealand passengers from the hantavirus-stricken cruise ship have left the quarantine facility in Perth's northeast after 6 weeks. They all tested negative for the virus and required no further follow-ups, flying back to their homes in New South Wales and Queensland. Kathleen McDermott was part of the specialised care team which travelled from Darwin to care for the passengers. She says the group was in good spirits and keen to get back to their families.
7: I don't think we could have asked for a better group of passengers. All highly intelligent people, understanding our quarantine measures and what that meant for themselves and what that meant for Western Australia and for the Australian community in general.
2: This is Air News. Some of the world's most renowned strikers have once again made their mark on the FIFA World Cup 2026. For the second game running, Erling Haaland scored twice for Norway as it beat Senegal 3-2 to progress to the round of 32. It joined France after its 3-0 win over Iraq saw Kylian Mbappe also grab a brace. Both now have 4 goals, but Lionel Messi has gone one better by backing up his hat trick in the first game with 2 more as Argentina beat Austria 2-0. He's now the leading scorer in World Cup finals with 18 goals. Meantime, Algeria came from behind to win 2-1, eliminating Jordan. AFL and Brisbane ruckman Sam Draper insists he's back to full fitness and playing with confidence after overcoming a torn Achilles. Draper hurt himself playing for Essendon last year but couldn't be happier with how he's bounced back at the Lions.
8: To play, I think, maybe 12 games or whatever in a row was a really good thing for me, and yeah, definitely had some times there last year where I was not sure if I was going to play again, and to be back playing and feeling good is a great feeling. So now I look forward to the second half of the season and what that can bring, and it brings me a lot of excitement.
2: And in NRL, Latrell Mitchell's expected to miss the State of Origin decider after scans confirmed he's torn his calf. Australian Independent Radio News.

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1: And we're almost at the end of the program. Thank you so much for your company this evening. Hope you have a beautiful rest of the week and evening. And I'll be back here next Tuesday, 6 p.m. to 8 p.m. for another Disco Nights show. Hope you have a beautiful night. God bless. I love you all. Bye, everyone.

0: Yep.
1: What's that?
2: What's that thing?
3: I don't know.
0: Bear with
2: us, ladies and gentlemen.
0: There's a bit of stuff going on over here.
2: Your dog
0: is. There we go. What about now?
2: Okay.
3: I'm not getting
0: the studio one that's broken.
2: Good luck, all your faithful.
0: You pull up all your faithful.

0: I apologize to our studio comrades.
1: I was literally just saying, and I'm going, you know what's going to happen here? You're going to turn it, and then, whoa, whoa, you guys duck for cover like you just seen a grenade coming to your lap. Oh, my days.
2: I've got to actually.
1: Again. What's happening?
0: Geez.
2: I've got to scrape my eardrums off the hilarious. Wall.
1: Where did it go? I don't even know where it's gone. What's happened? Can you hear it now?
0: I can hear it.
1: Can
0: yep.
1: You? Oh, I can't. Oh.
2: Yeah, you've got tinnitus alive.
1: Because my bloody headphone wasn't plugged in all the way.
2: Oh, well, you're bloody lucky, let me tell you. I suddenly feel like someone just dropped me in polar ice. Wow.
1: Oh, my days.
0: Do you want to loop this track and we'll go for another round of the intro or not?
2: Oh, my God.
1: I think I've got a headache now. Oh, my days. Oh, you should have seen it, ladies and gentlemen. Absolutely bloody hilarious. Maybe we should do that again. It's too funny. It's too funny. Anyways, I'll tell you, in the same way that's wrecked our ears, maybe we get into a bit of,
2: home wrecker
1: by Somba. Hopefully this works because, you know, is it working now? It's not, is it? Oh, come on.
2: There you go.
0: Oh, there we go.
1: Just going to turn up the volume, Sean. Your sound. Your community.

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0: Back.
1: We are back.
0: Things just went absolutely haywire before, didn't they? Yeah. Hilarious. And the only thing that saved me was the fact that my little cord was not plugged in.
1: Yes.
0: That's not a euphemism. That's just how it was.
2: Yeah, that's right.
1: Yes, lucky you.
0: Lucky me. You should have seen it. It was like someone had thrown a grenade in the studio. Mm. My two co-hosts went flying.
1: Yeah.
0: It's funny how you do that, isn't it? Like you go... Like you, when it's a big loud noise, you duck and cover sort of thing, but it's in your ears.
1: Hey, speaking of segues.
2: I reached them off. Sorry.
0: What? Yeah.
1: Hey, speaking of segues, do you think Aranka and I have passed selection for the SAS course?
0: Why?
1: With those efforts?
0: Oh, yeah, no.
2: Yeah. Completely suck on every other point, but the grenade jumping thing, but that's definitely
0: you guys did great. Yeah, you definitely passed.
1: Thank you.
0: Whoa. Oh dear, eh? It was a good thing. We've missed our introduction, where we go, G'day Glenhaven, Chello Castle Hill, what's up Winston, Ohio, Oatland, say g'day Seven Hills, Nihal Ma, North Mead and Bullsjaw, Bookham Hills. So we've missed that.
1: Yep.
0: And we've missed that part where we say it's a 6 o'clock swill at 8 p.m. with your host Sean and
2: Aranka
0: and
1: BJ
0: on the station that brings you your sound.
2: Your community.
0: Yeah, we've missed all of that. So we just gotta make do, haven't we?
2: But that's all right. I think everybody knows we're here now.
0: Yes. I think so too.
1: On a live.
2: So that's all that. 90.5.
0: Yeah,
2: that's right. Exactly. So that's
0: what
2: it.
0: We did there.
2: Yes. And it's freezing.
1: Yeah.
0: It is cold, isn't it?
2: It's the thick doona time.
0: It is the thick doona time.
2: I mean, we've been sort of, I don't know about you guys, but it's been stick the toe out, stick the toe back in, stick the toe out, stick the toe back in.
0: Yeah, yeah.
2: We've been doing that. Not anymore. It's climb underneath, grab the flannels and tuck it in.
0: Yeah, we've had the flannels on for a little while.
2: Yep. Same.
0: Yeah.
2: So, but there were a couple of nights where it was just a little bit too warm.
0: Yeah.
2: It was stick the toe out.
0: We've got the open fire down the other end of the house.
2: Nice.
0: We've got a long skinny house, so it doesn't quite make the other end of the house where the bedrooms are until about sort of 11. And then it was like last night I woke up at about 12:30. I couldn't get back to sleep because it was too hot.
1: Oh.
0: And then when the fire dies out, it's like, oh, shit, it's cold. Let the fire go out. Well, I did, apparently, because I'm the guy that bloody does everything with the fire.
2: Yeah. Yeah.
0: I chop the wood and all this sort of carry on.
1: That's
2: right. Yeah, so that you're the pyro in the family.
0: Absolutely. Yeah. Love it. And then do you know what I did on the weekend? Went over to Mum and Dad's for one of my niece. Not one of my, the only niece that I have, her 1-year-old birthday party.
1: Aww.
0: Actually, no. Nephew, sorry. Niece is next week. Very close together. Yeah, yeah. Not twins.
2: Social calendar.
0: And I know. Noticed that my dad was sitting in front of the fire trying to get his fire lit the same way I sit in my front of him. Lovely.
2: It is.
0: And then I ate too much. As you do at Mum and Dad's place.
2: Always
0: eat too much.
2: Yeah.
0: Always. And do you know what I always do as well?
2: Mm.
0: Like, everything tastes so nice at Mum and Dad's.
2: Mm-hmm.
0: Like, Mum's cooking the food and that sort of thing. And even though it happens every single time, I always forget that there's always a dessert. And I just go, it's so nice, the main and the entree and the, you know, whatever maybe. Yeah. And I just go and... This is so lovely. I love this stuff. And then they're like, you haven't left. Got enough room for dessert? Damn it. Done it again. It's always a big piece of lemon meringue pie. There's a big pavlova. It's like 6 inches tall, you know, with fruit
2: you
0: all over it.
2: You can leave it there, though.
0: No. I've got to eat it. It's like that guilt. I was only explaining this to someone today. You know, when you were growing up, you were forced to sort of eat everything that was on the plate.
1: Yeah,
0: leave anything on your plate. You can't get off the away from the table.
2: Yeah, that's true, and that's a recession, depression. Hard coding.
0: PTSD.
2: It's,
0: every time there's kids leave something on the plate.
2: Yeah, but it was also about
0: onion.
2: What
0: eat it?
2: What you take?
0: What you take? What do you
2: so
0: mean?
2: So I have a rule around my table.
0: Okay. Yes.
2: That I put various dishes on the table.
0: Right.
2: And it's like.
0: Like an a la carte.
2: You can try everything.
0: Yeah.
2: You have to try everything.
0: Yeah.
2: Ideally.
0: Yes.
2: But if you take it off the plate.
0: Off the main plate. Yeah, yeah.
2: Yeah. Then you have to eat it.
0: Mm. Yeah, I know. Mm.
2: So I have said to Thomas and some of his friends, take a little, have a taste, and go back.
0: Mm. Yeah, yeah. They can always go back.
2: It's a good practice, right?
1: Yeah.
2: Plus, it's polite. There's nothing worse than somebody who's slaved in the kitchen for goodness knows how long, and you've just taken a whopping big helping and gone, oh, and you just, thanks very much.
0: That's
2: and
0: it.
2: It's like, great, now I've got to throw it all in the bin.
0: Yeah. That's it.
2: Or, well, in my case, feed it to the chickens. Yeah. But, you know, not a, they don't like chilies as much as, you know. Anyway.
0: Yeah, no.
2: So, yeah.
0: It's like when there's
2: that's
0: an
2: the
0: open
2: protocol.
0: That's like when there's an open bar. Or sort of similar, you know, and people just go hell for leather on the top shelf drinks.
1: Yep.
0: But it's just meant to be, you know, enjoy yourself and let everybody else and enjoy themselves sort of thing. I was at a function a couple of weeks ago and they didn't have enough, they thought the 50 people were going to turn up and there was probably 600 or 700.
2: Oh!
0: Yeah, because it was a wake and we were going there and... Anyways, we're at the pub and they had a GoFundMe thing that was raised for funeral expenses, and so
2: thank God.
0: Yeah,
2: by so the sounds
0: at
2: the, of that,
0: at the funerals is probably about 1,000 people.
1: Wow!
0: And they didn't expect, you know, they filled two chapels at the thing over at Macquarie Park.
2: Jeez, this guy must have been great, right?
0: Yeah, he was a legend. What was I going to say? Oh yeah, and anyways, I just remember. There was one guy who, like, is known to everybody sort of thing. I went and just got, you get your standard beer, right? Because you want it to, you know where it's come from. You know how hard people work for their money. Mm. Old mate next to me ordered a double Johnny, nice whiskey and Coke. And I'm like, you know what? Why are you getting, first of all, if you really appreciate your whiskey, you don't generally mix it with Coke. Maybe just get a Dodge whiskey if you're going to mix it with Coke.
1: Yeah.
0: There's no point. Anyway, he's got a double shot of the nice stuff and whacked Coke in it. I'm like, that's probably...
2: On someone else's bill?
0: Yeah,
2: like so you go to a wake and you actually fleece the place.
0: Well, yeah. Like, just go, oh my gosh. Dude, just grab a beer like everybody else.
2: Or pay for whatever it is that you really have to have.
0: Yeah. I would feel bad about that. It's funny the different things, isn't it? Mm. Yeah.
2: Yeah.
0: I was talking to a colleague at work today and I said, because they do this sandwich just down the road and it's really, really good value because it's massive.
1: Yeah.
0: So
1: but
0: they cut it in half and I go, oh, I'll just eat the half and see how I go. And then I have the other half just looking at me going, eat me. And I'm like, I don't want to eat you because, like, I'm a fatty bumbalada as it is.
2: I know.
0: Sort of thing.
2: And it's the problem.
0: Eat me. Lemon chicken with beetroot. And I'm like, shut up, beetroot.
2: And
0: your lovely carrot.
2: Yeah.
0: It's like looking at me. And you know what I did then, to make matters worse, I never do this, I got a little piece of peppermint slice that they made with the coconuts and the chocolate and that sort of thing. It looks like the raspberry slice, you know, or just the coconut slice.
2: Yeah, coconut.
0: And,
2: ice coconut.
0: Yeah, yeah. And I was thinking, I wouldn't mind just something a little bit sweet. Because after a while, the Tim Tams that the office provides, which is lovely, by the way, they put them in the freezer. Who knew? Good thing. And
2: very good thing.
0: Yeah, yeah. Because
2: nice, huh?
0: Melt. Yeah. Then you just get it. Conk, you know, breaks your teeth, but lovely. And anyway, so I got the peppermint. Do you know how much a peppermint slice piece is?
2: A lot.
0: Yeah. It's the size of a 50-cent piece or two 50-cent pieces. Have a guess.
1: $6.50.
0: Yeah, bingo. Were you there?
1: No, I was just thinking to myself,
0: right on the money.
1: How can I inflate the price of this?
0: Yeah, $6.50
1: for outlandish, but not too outlandish.
0: Yeah, $6.50.
2: I have news for you.
0: Yeah.
1: It takes 35 cents to make.
0: There's a block of it, it comes out for $4.
2: It sort of depends. It sort of depends.
0: Yeah. Mm-hmm.
2: I went to my favourite bakery, which I won't mention because
0: they could be a sponsor. Maybe you should mention them.
2: Well, if we were, I would.
0: Oh, right.
2: Guess how much a passion fruit custard slice it was.
0: And it's fruit custard
2: literally,
0: slice.
2: It's got crispiness,
0: is it thick?
2: Crispiness,
0: yeah.
2: And the icing has
0: like
2: got
0: the
2: passion
0: slice.
2: Fruit thing. And
1: oh, yeah.
0: $8.
2: What would you suggest?
0: $9.50. $10.50.
1: 11 flat.
0: What? $12. $14.
2: $12.50.
0: What? How big is it?
2: It was this big by that big. It was that big. Now,
0: is this one of those wanky bakeries? Where was this bakery? Name and shame that joint.
2: Tarramurra.
0: God. Tarramurra. I spit on expensive bakeries.
2: But I'm going to say
0: it
2: probably had real eggs in it, real vanilla, real.
0: Yeah,
2: right? It certainly had real passion fruit in the top.
0: I get it.
2: And, like, I mean, I look at it and I think, okay, I know what the food cost is.
0: Yeah, but it's not that much. Did it cost you $1,000 to make a slice? No.
2: Well,
0: then don't charge me $1,000
2: for
0: a slice.
2: So what I might take on just for sport is next week I will actually cost it.
0: Yes.
2: And I'll tell you.
0: Okay, that'd be good.
2: I'll tell you what it costs and I'll tell you what, obviously, the price I've already told you.
0: Here's a segue for you. Bruno Mars, heard of him?
1: Yeah.
0: I just might. Take on board what you're saying, and then we can do, see what I'm doing there. Trying to do a segue there, and it's actually, I've batted it out too long. But anyways, you get that. Serious. Here is Bruno Mars, I Just Might, on
2: I
0: Your
2: Just
0: Sound.
2: I Just Might, your community.
0: I might just eat the slice that you're going to bring in. Is he going to bring it in next week?
2: I might bring something delicious.
0: You just might?
2: I might.
1: You just might.
0: That's it.

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1: Your community.
0: That was Ray and Where Is My Husband? I don't know, because I'm married to a woman, so it doesn't make sense for me. Makes sense for you.
2: It does.
0: But not for me.
2: Yeah, he's at home, I'm pretty sure.
0: That's it. Yeah, very good. We're just talking in the break about what I had to do on Thursday, which was I had to drive all the way to Orange. So I stayed at Hotel Kinopolis. They're not a station sponsor, but, you know, a big shout out to Sarah over there.
1: Is Mount Victoria still closed?
0: Yes, it is. Yep. So you have to go all the way to Lithgow.
1: Yep.
0: Main Street of Lithgow is an absolute punish. Mm. Oh, my days.
2: Really?
0: I didn't realise how long Main Street in Lithgow was as well.
2: Right.
0: Because all the traffic that used to go over Mount Victoria sort of Bell's Line of Road cut across to Mount Victoria. That's the Darling Causeway.
1: Yep.
0: Is that it? No. And then from Mount Victoria down, which takes you sort of the Great Western Highway, that's shut.
1: Yep.
0: Because of this, what is it? Convict. They call it a convict bridge, but it's not actually a bridge. It's like an abutment that they did and sort of, you know, it was spanning the gap around the thing. Anyways, it's Kaputsky.
2: Mm.
0: Yeah, because it's 200 years old and they didn't do any maintenance on it because it's heritage listed. Oh, thanks, champ.
2: Oh, jeez.
0: Righto, I'm sure all the convicts care about us driving bloody B-doubles down it now. No one cares. Anyway, so I drove up there and drove through Lithgow. I had one of those little hire cars because my car wouldn't have made it. Thank you, work. And anyways, they gave me even a smaller car, which is kind of interesting because I'm not sure how many cylinders it dropped, but if it had three, it dropped about eight every time I went up a hill, this car that I got.
2: Oh,
0: you know?
2: Dear.
0: And it was one of those ones that has like the little hybrid sort of, you know, at the start, which is great. It is fantastic.
2: As long as it's flat.
0: Well, that's right. And heading up to Lithgow and Bell's Line of Road and all that, it's not flat at all.
1: No.
0: So every time I went like between 30 and 60 kilometres an hour, it was just revving its head off. And I'm like going, okay, so I'm taking. So I got in the car
2: had to get out and push it up a hill, right?
0: I tell you, I was going, what's happening? Isn't this meant to be like eco mode sort of thing?
1: Yeah.
0: And it's off this, like it's underneath, it's like, and I'm going far out. How does it even have a motor? I don't know. Like, I thought it was. So I get in the car at Avis, right? Yeah.
2: Mm.
0: I get in the car at Avis, and old mate, like, there was a lady serving me, and she served me, you know, and I was on my way sort of thing. And a guy walks out, and he was serving the other, this other couple who were upset because their travel agent didn't tell them that there was, you know, no shuttle bus to Avis at Mascot. But apparently there was. But there's not. Anyway, so he was dealing with them. And he was one of these guys that had like a very camp, condescending sort of tone about his voice. Very tall, very skinny. But he was actually quite lovely. Anyways, he goes, now, have you driven a hybrid car before? And I've gone, you know what? No. But how different could it be, sort of thing. Mm. He goes, let me tell you.
2: And hopefully not.
0: He got into the car and he sat down next to me. It was great customer service.
2: Oh,
0: and
2: wonderful.
0: He goes, okay, now this one here, this is the drive mode. So if you put that into, let's see, what's that on now? Power? Okay, we don't want power. We want eco mode. See that there, the green light? Eco mode. That's what you want. Now let me tell you, that's going to be the biggest fuel saving. You watch how long it takes to go down past the first bar. And there you go. So you right now, this is where that is. This is where that is. I said, oh, terrific. Thanks, mate. This is where you turn it on. I'm going, okay, pal. Well, that's a little right. Relax.
2: I've got that one.
0: I've got that one. Yeah, I know how to turn the car on. Anyways, and so it was all very lovely. And then I like start driving. I turn it on and it's not making any noise. And he goes, you're right now? And I've gone, yes. So I put my foot down and gently took off, sort of thing. And then like, I'm driving out of Avis and he's walking up in front of me and he goes, you can see me up, you know, and like, now that noise, and I couldn't hear any noise because the radio was on. And he goes, now that noise, you know what that noise is? And
2: I'm going, you with the brake on.
0: No, it wasn't. Apparently, the car makes a noise when it does less than 25 kilometers an hour because it makes no noise.
1: So it makes
0: a little noise. Like, you know, there's like a team of off-pitch angels following the car sort of thing around. It really is a little bit disconcerting.
3: You can see, so you were driving the Pope.
0: Hey?
3: Saint, you were driving the Pope.
0: Yeah,
2: Saint Sean.
0: The
2: Pope. Yeah.
0: It's like I was just sort of levitating through orange.
3: Hello, how are you? Welcome, all the faithful.
2: Suddenly all your clothing went white and your little wings stuck out.
0: That's it.
3: Archangel Sean, how do I help?
1: So you're the angel that rose from Mount Canobolus.
0: On the third day, I rose again in accordance with the Canobolus. But geez, it was funny. I'm like, oh, and he goes, now that's a noise that you can't get rid of. And he explained the whole situation. And he goes, now we can't get rid of it, so you'll just have to turn the radio up. And I've gone, okay, thanks very much. Okay, fantastic. Anyway, so I turned the radio up and I couldn't hear it anyways because I was driving it.
1: I think that's a general tip for people who don't like the sounds of warning lights or things. Turn the radio up.
0: Yeah,
1: you won't hear the car's problems anymore.
0: Yeah, a mate of mine spends 5 minutes every time he gets in his car, because it's one of those electric ones, to turn off all the bippers and whatnot.
1: Oh, jeez.
0: So every time he drives, turns off the bippers, 5 minutes, because it bips for lane change, bips for seatbelt, bips for people too close, people too far, people too, you know, coming up to thing like this, X, Y, and Z.
2: Yep.
0: Drives him bananas.
2: Mm. Yeah.
0: And the same thing when he slows down to, I guess, must be the same for all cars, less than 25, it makes a...
2: I don't think there is that, because there have been a number of times where I'm like, oh my God, there's a car.
0: Yeah, I know.
2: And it's like it literally, it's like a cat that comes up behind you, you know, without
0: notice.
2: There was
0: a lady at the bus stop today. Like, I'm catching the bloody shuttle bus at work back to here. And like, I looked and she was like way down the footpath sort of thing. And she had a head and a phone sort of thing. And she was walking very quickly. And I was just like, had my foot on the retaining wall sort of thing and was just sitting there, you know, standing there rather. And then I just, out of the corner of my eye, I did that whole, where the hell did you come from sort of thing. She was right next to me, but like within 2 feet. I'm like, okay, there's a big footpath here.
2: Mm-hmm.
0: I'm sure you can spare me 3 feet. Netballers aren't allowed to get that close. You know?
2: Oh, they do.
0: 3 feet. Yeah. Obstruction.
2: Yeah.
0: Yeah. But anyway, so I went to Lithgow on, was it not Lithgow, bloody Orange. Drove all the way out, nearly 4 hours. And then we had the meeting in Friday morning. And I said, okay, great. Now that we've seen the photos, let's go and have a look at the stuff. Oh, we can't look at the stuff because if we do that, so we've got nothing open, nothing ready for you to see. I'm going, okay. No dramas. So.
2: Oh, you're joking. You drove all the way up there for that?
0: So I was
2: my Lord, I would have been... chips.
0: No, it was all right. I guess it, you know, served a bit of a purpose, and I pressed the flesh and, you know,
2: so
0: made a presence sort of thing. And then, but it was good because the meeting was at 8. So, you know, left the hotel. It was pouring rain. Get there and have a look around just on the computer because that's all we can look at.
1: Yeah.
0: So we can look at stuff. Now we can look at stuff. Okay. Well, that's it, guys. I might just...
2: Do you trust them to have delivered?
0: That could be, you know, like when you're saying, when you're in a meeting and you like say to you, in your head, you go, this could have really been done on an email.
1: Yep.
0: Oh, you know.
2: Well, I would have thought you driving all the way up
0: fantastic.
2: There.
0: Yeah, fantastic. This is
2: would
0: so
2: have
0: good.
2: Been eyeballing, touch and feel and...
0: That's it.
2: Oh, my Lord.
0: Anyways, that's what you get. And then I drove back through Lithgow and I was there. Okay. So I could see it in the daytime though this time.
2: Oh, nice.
0: Yeah, not much to see in Lithgow. Apart from the long street. But thankfully you don't. It's like you've got to go. There's like two sets of traffic lights and all of the Great Western Highway traffic goes through Lithgow now.
1: Yeah.
0: So if it's any sort of weekend, any sort of like shopping.
2: Place to be avoided.
0: School drop-off pickup. Forget about it. You're spending an hour trying to get through Lithgow and it takes like 5 minutes.
2: Yuck.
0: Bananas.
2: Yuck.
0: Yep. You get that though, I guess. Mm. And the big jobs, your big leagues. Yep. That's what they employ me for. Thank you very much to my employer. Some of you who might be listening. I love you all. big shout out to Kevin. Good evening, everyone. Great, you finally got it going. I know, Kev, you are not wrong. We were SH1T-ing breeding bricks over here
2: for a little while.
0: And then thankfully we had a laugh-a-thon because you guys...
2: Well, hang on, you laughed.
4: Yeah, I laughed.
2: We had the birdies going around their heads.
0: It was only that I wasn't affected. It was my mistake. Trying to ask who the younger guests were a few weeks ago. They were my daughters and a daughter friend's guests. So there was one lot who was the older. Then there was the second lot, and she was the younger. And the young,
2: and
0: the
2: there is stuff. A son.
0: There
2: he's
0: is a
2: lovely young man.
0: He's not bad. He goes all right. He goes all right, little mate.
2: I think you're doing a nice job there, Dad.
0: Oh, stop it! Stop it! You'll get me all bloody teary over here. Come on. What can we play? And how about a bit of Ella Langley?
1: Oh yeah,
0: she's doing another one with Post Malone, I think.
1: Oh, really?
2: Is that right?
0: Yeah. Is it Post Malone? No, Morgan Wallen.
1: Oh, Morgan Wallen. Okay. Yeah.
0: Is he Australian, Morgan?
1: No. You're thinking of Morgan Evans. Who sang that, let's get a little day drunk back in the day. But Morgan Wallen is American.
0: Morgan Wallen is American. Is he?
1: Yes.
0: Okay. Yeah. I'm going to take your word for it. Well, we won't play that because I don't know where it's gone. It's fallen off the radar. So how about we play a little bit of Stella Lefty?
1: I would be ready.
0: Oh, my God. It's 8:47. Yeah.
2: That's why I'm pointing that out.
0: We'll play this one and then we'll get back into you.
1: Yep.
0: Mm-hmm. All right. Very good. Here's Stella Lefty.

0: crunch time.
1: You're as fake as your nose, lip and boob job.
2: Could you please take the time now to say goodbye?
3: Oh, my God, no!
4: It's the Squills Reality Bite.
5: Yep, it's that time of the evening where we get into all things reality TV with the main man on the reality TV, RTV, which is reality
6: RTV, TV. RTV, yeah.
5: There you go. Reality TV, BJ on the radio. BJ,
6: please. Hello, hello.
5: Very good. What are you looking at? You're looking at chickens again?
7: No, actually an eagle who's pulled out a great big fish out of the water, and I thought he was sort of doing, you know, training for the Olympics, but it turns out that he's actually not swimming at all. Well, he
5: he's
7: is,
5: just trying to,
7: but he's got a whopping big fish underneath that he's taloned up. Yeah,
5: oh, good on him.
7: I'm a bird lover, folks, just in case you weren't sure. Except it's usually chickens.
5: Yeah.
7: Anyway.
5: Yeah, yeah,
7: or owls. I mean, I'd happily accept an owl or two, but I'm not allowed to, I don't think.
5: No,
7: I think
5: that harks back from our Triple H days, doesn't it? When they're all like, oh, the powerful owl this, the powerful owl that. Like,
6: yeah.
7: And the tawny frog mouth.
5: Yeah,
7: and
5: yeah,
7: I have to say, the Rufus owl is just the most.
5: Rufus owl?
7: Yeah. Have you met a Rufus owl?
5: Have I met one?
7: Yeah.
5: No.
7: Taronga has a Rufus owl.
5: Really?
7: And they have a universal joint as their spine, so they can spin their head all the way around.
6: Wow.
7: It's really awesome.
5: Really?
7: And
5: they must have to twist it back, though, right?
7: Well, yeah.
5: You can't just wind it up like a top and the sort of thing unravel itself.
7: No, they've got it all controlled.
5: Can't turn left.
7: But the point is that they can sort of see at the back of their head without any issue.
5: Imagine that. Like,
7: and they're highly social. So if we had one here, they'd be going, chup, chup, chup, chup, having a conversation.
5: The owl would be going, chup, chup, chup, chup.
7: Yeah, exactly.
5: Yep. What is the chook saying? Ow, ow, ow, ow, ow.
7: I don't know. Maybe.
5: Oh, dear. I'm sorry. Let's get into your reality TV before we run out of time, and then Ross comes in here with the Australian Spectrum show and kicks us out.
7: Mm. Yep, what are you that's right. there, brother?
6: Sure, let's start with Farm Wants a Wife. This week has been dubbed Intruders Week, but not Intruders Week in a similar sense of what The Bachelor would have done back in the day. Oh. In this case,
5: yes,
6: the nearest and dearest of our five farmers picked one lady,
5: yes,
6: who they thought would be good for their respective farmer.
5: From where?
6: From the general pool of people
5: hometown.
6: Who had applied.
5: Oh.
6: Yeah.
5: Okay. So they might not have been in the actual series before
6: that's
5: at
6: right.
5: all.
6: That's right. Yep.
5: So they got to see all the contestants on like a piece of paper.
6: Yep.
5: Like
6: that's
5: an arranged
6: right.
5: marriage.
6: Yeah.
5: Those things
6: exactly.
5: usually work. Mm. That's good. How'd they go? Mm.
6: Well, in the end,
5: yes.
6: four of our farmers took back their lady. One of them didn't decide to. And that new lady, the intruder, goes into the farm
5: yes.
6: as part of the remaining contestants. I think each farmer has between three and five on their farm at the
5: what
6: moment.
5: What a concept.
6: Yeah.
5: Every other
7: harem.
5: Every other, you know, sort of, not every other ideal, but it's, you know, one man, you know, one woman, that sort of thing. You figure that out. But here on a game show, Farmer Wants a Wife, we're going to put a check shirt on everybody and give them an Akubra, and you can have as many wives as you want. How good. Everyone's become a Mormon all of a sudden.
7: Yeah, well, it's speed dating of a different kind, isn't it?
5: Yeah. So good. The best.
7: Instead of one farmer rocking into the local pub and
5: that's
7: hopefully
5: it.
7: Having a, you know, a head count in their favour. Anyway, we digress.
5: There you go. So
6: yeah.
5: when does that rock up finish up?
6: Oh, I think we've still got maybe 3 or 4 weeks still to go.
5: Okay.
6: Yeah.
5: Enough time to do some serious binge watching, get some Akubra back
6: in. Oh, yeah.
5: You know, sit on the couch in my best Western boots and an Akubra.
7: Yeah, well, the RM Williams, $750 a pair now.
5: You can afford that.
6: Yeah.
5: No one. It's ridiculous. Yep. What
7: anyway.
5: Else, brother?
6: Next to the Block, and in this economy and the economy of recent years, it's no surprise that the Block is reflecting the realities of ordinary society.
5: Yes.
6: And what I mean by
7: that that's good.
6: Is you might have remembered from last year, the Block Heartland was out in Dalesford in Victoria.
5: Yep.
6: Two of the houses failed to sell.
5: Yes.
6: Reserves on both them, $2.99 million.
5: Yes.
6: Neither of them reached the reserve. No. One of the houses got a final bid of 2.97, then a vendor bid at 3.1.
5: Yep.
6: No advances on that.
5: Yep.
6: And the other one even did worse. No opening bid, vendor bid at 3.1, passed in after that. Anyway.
5: Wow. No one wants to live out in the boondocks and pay $3 million for
6: exactly.
5: it.
6: Exactly.
5: It's like not rocket science.
6: I think I was seeing that.
5: Didn't do their research. Mm. Everyone. Mm. You know?
6: I think I was seeing that Dalesford's median was only $800,000.
5: Are you kidding?
6: Mm.
5: Oh,
6: no.
5: What a bunch of bananas. Mm. Who did the research on that?
6: Yep. Well, producers not are us, money yeah. hungry, clearly.
5: Yeah, that's right.
6: They got plenty of money from all the sponsors for all their SponCon, but anyway.
5: Just bloody thought Adrian Portelli would buy them all, I guess.
6: Yep, but yep. he's not there. He's with Channel 7 now.
5: That's it.
6: But anyway, on the block, instead of those 2.99 reserves,
5: yep.
6: open market now,
5: yep.
6: you can snatch a deal for 2.6.
7: It's still not a deal.
5: And what,
7: sorry.
5: What did they want? 3.1?
6: 2.99.
5: But originally?
6: 3.1 was the vendor.
5: And you can get it at 2.6. And yep. the median house price was 800 2 years ago. Now it's probably, what, max 900.
6: Yeah,
5: that's if right. that. So yep. you're going to overcapitalise in Dalesford anytime soon, mm. right next to a house that looks exactly like yours, except same, but different.
7: Mm. No, thanks.
5: Got, you know,
7: it's just crazy. Mm.
5: Tom.
7: Are these pimple-faced kids making decisions again? Sorry.
6: Quite possibly, yeah.
5: Maybe. Mm. By the sounds of things. What else?
6: And very finally, yes. Lego Masters. We've got a date
5: Hello.
6: For our next series, which yes. is going to be called Lego Masters Bricktacular.
5: Ooh.
6: It's 4 episodes long only.
5: Yep.
6: Begins Sunday, July 5th. And it's a focus on building with respect to 4 different multimedia brands, which are Lord of the Rings, DC, Bluey, Jurassic World.
5: Bluey's gone massive, hasn't it?
6: It has gone
7: yeah,
6: massive.
7: Well,
5: for Bluey to be considered in Jurassic World, same as
6: in
5: DC.
6: In the same
5: comic.
6: Echelon.
5: Yeah, echelon. As the upper echelon.
6: Yep, that's right.
7: It? Yeah, but it's like the Wiggles at one point, or Sesame Street at another point.
5: Yeah, yeah.
7: Roll
5: yeah,
7: backwards. Or the Muppet Show.
5: Yeah.
6: Yeah, that's
5: the
6: true.
5: Muppet Show, I think, is making a comeback, actually. A friend of mine, who is the same age as me from school, she split up with her husband. Sad story there. But then she went, do you know what she did? She got a tattoo of what the drummer lady, bass guitarist.
7: Oh, yeah,
5: the
7: with the big
5: band.
7: Lips?
5: Yes, with the big lips on her arm. Massive. I don't think she has tattoos. She got a massive one of the Muppet. Okay, good luck. Anyways.
7: Yeah, no, it'd be animal.
5: Yeah, for you.
7: Yeah.
5: Hey, here's a question for you. My kid said the other day, he goes, what's the name of that big yellow bird on that show? And the big yellow chicken, rather. And we're like, what, big yellow chicken?
7: Big
5: yellow
7: bird.
6: Chicken.
5: Yeah. Would you say Big Bird is a chicken?
6: No.
5: That's what I said. And then we'll have an argument around the family dinner table where the Big Bird's a chicken. Big Bird is not a chicken, surely not.
6: No.
5: We're also arguing.
7: I'm going to say, all right, then what is it?
5: I don't know. It's one of those made
7: I think
5: up
7: it's
5: birds.
7: A chicken.
5: I think it's a woodpecker, just overly sized.
7: I think Foghorn Leghorn leghorn was a rooster. Foghorn Leghorn was a rooster.
5: I said Leghorn. Yeah.
7: And I mean, what? He doesn't look. You know,
5: well, he's a big looking chicken, I guess.
7: He's looking. Yeah, Foghorn Leghorn is definitely looking like a rooster.
5: Yeah,
7: right?
5: That's right. Yeah, Big Bird.
7: Big
5: just
7: Bird
5: looks, like a,
7: looks
5: bird.
7: Like a chicken.
5: No.
7: All right. Well, tell me what an emu like that's got a spray like painted in yellow.
6: Yeah, a yellow ostrich or a yellow emu. Yeah,
5: ostrich.
7: They
5: don't
7: exist.
5: That would be better than a chicken.
6: Well, maybe they do at the chemical plant.
7: Oh my god! Give me
6: ChatGPT. And on that note, everyone,
5: that's it for us, ladies and gentlemen.
7: I can't stand it.
5: We better get out of here before things get a little bit too crazy with the old bin chicken, big chicken, Sesame Street versus everything else.
7: We're showing our age.
5: We're worried. This is One Republic. We're out of here. Say goodbye.
7: Take care, everybody.
5: It's the skinniest thing ever.

0: this is Anthony. This is Brett Hoon. And this is Jack from 63 Deluxe. And you are listening to the Australian Spectrum Show
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2: And welcome to the Australian Spectrum Show, a radio program that celebrates the wonderful spectrum of talented musicians and performers that we have here in Australia. Well, tonight we have a 63 Deluxe special. Yes, that's the name of the group. And we'll be interviewing the members of the group. And look, the band has won the Adelaide Blues Challenge, got to represent Australia at the International Blues Challenge, and we're going to be featuring their brand new release. Now, they've had great charting success. They've had one of their releases, an EP, that went to number one in the Australian Blues and Roots charts, and their debut album, and also the album we're featuring tonight, the Sideways album, went to number two in the Australian Blues and Roots charts, meaning they're getting great national airplay. Now, the band predominantly do perform around the South Australian Adelaide scene, but have done a national tour, and including performances in Sydney. Now, we're going to be interviewing Anthony Scott on vocals and guitar, Brett Hand on bass, and Jack Thompson, who plays drums for the group. And, well, we're going to be featuring their brand new Sideways album, but revisiting their previous releases of Memphis to Nashville and their debut self-titled album, 63 Deluxe. And the Australian Spectrum Show, well, we've been going for over 17 years, and I want to thank people for your support of the program, and we're very proud to win the Sydney 2026 Blues Awards this year, which was voted by members and, well, listeners as, well, we won the radio award, so we're very pleased with that, and thank you for your support of this radio program.
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0: Well, in that set, we had 63 Deluxe with a song called Her Plan, and that comes from their debut self-titled album. And before that, we had Blues Personality, and that comes from the Memphis to Nashville EP they put out in 2025. And we opened that set with Soul Deluxe from their brand new album, Sideways, that was released this year. Look, guys, from 63 Deluxe from Adelaide, it's wonderful to feature your new album and to have you on the show. And look, we have Anthony Scott vocals and guitar, Brett Hahn bass, and Jack Thompson on drums. Guys, welcome. Now, tell me, this new album, Sideways, what are you doing about promoting this new album?
1: Well, thanks for having us on your show, Ross. The new album, at the moment, we released the album, and then we've gone into a situation where Jack hurt himself, and then I got very, very sick, and so we lost a little bit of momentum with that. So we sort of did a few gigs after it got released and had very good attendances, and we got a fair bit of feedback, and I think it got to number two in the Blues and Roots charts. And then we kind of lost momentum, and it's taken us a couple of months to sort of get back on track, which is where we are now.
0: Yeah. Oh, good. And I see you've got a gig coming up in July at Lefty's at Whyalla. Tell us about that.
1: Yeah, Saturday the 18th of July at Lefty's. We've played up there before with King Brown, and they were a great sort of blues rock band. So we're doing the show up there with them again. It's usually very well attended, and it's a great venue. We love playing there, so we're really looking forward to that one.
0: Oh, good. And so now, have you got websites and social media? Tell us about that side of the promotion of the album.
2: Yeah, hi, Ross. Anthony here. Yeah, thanks again for having us on. Listen, yeah, the fans can get hold of us through all the usual channels. We've got Facebook site there, a lot of followers there. Please subscribe to us and follow us on Facebook if you can. We've got Instagram. Just search us on those. But look, a good way to get hold of us is to go to our website at 63deluxe.com.
0: Yep.
2: And look, all the links, all our music, all our video, and all our social media is on that site as well. And just a heads up too for our listeners, we've just rehashed our website and it's looking shiny and brand new, so come on and have a look.
0: Oh, good. Now, when you say your URL, 63deluxe.com, is that the number 63 or is it the word 63?
2: Yeah, the number 63, so 63deluxe.com.
1: Of course, there's plenty of video content on YouTube as well, which is just search for 63 Deluxe. It pretty much comes up.
0: Good. Yeah, actually, it's interesting how that's reaching so many people around the world with Facebook, Instagram and YouTube seem to be the top three media to be on.
1: Yeah, it's been an interesting thing because over the last, certainly over the last 12 months, we've noticed that there seems to be a split happening between the Google-based stuff and the Facebook-based stuff. That's their war to fight, not ours. But I guess we've all got to adjust to these things. We've had fairly good plays on YouTube, and anyone who wants to go and have a look at that, like I say, we've got the singles off of the three releases that we've put out so far. The videos for them are there, and there's a few behind the scenes videos as well. So if you're interested in that sort of thing.
0: Good. Well, look, you must be getting good airplay on radio to reach so high in the Australian Blues and Roots charts. I'm a contributor to that. And there's a whole national network of us. And at the end of the month, we have to put in our statistics of how many times we've played tracks off respective albums during that month. So for you guys to get to number two, that means you've been getting national radio airplay, and that was a really great achievement. And congratulations on that. And you also won an award at one stage, didn't you?
1: Yeah. Well, we've had all three releases so far do very well on the radio charts, but the first one we released was in November 2024, and that went to number two while we were in Nashville.
0: Yes.
1: And we were in Nashville because we won the Blues Challenge here in Adelaide, which entitled us to go over to Memphis. And when we were in Memphis, we did the Blues Challenge there and met a lot of people, which was an amazing experience. We can talk about it if you like.
0: Yeah, well, we'll talk about that a bit later. But look, I've got to congratulate you on winning the Adelaide Blues Challenge. That's an achievement in itself. But look, at this stage, I want to talk to you more things later on in the show about recording, songwriting, your experiences in America, your highlight performances and things like that, and a little bit about the Adelaide blues scene. But I think we should go to a track from your brand new album. The album is Sideways, folks. The group is 63 Deluxe that we have on air at the moment, and the song is The Fire Inside, coming up after this message.
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Hi, this is Jerry Spicer from Men at Work, and you're listening to the Australian Spectrum Show.

0: And there we had Like Before, and that song came from the Memphis to Nashville album. And in the middle of the set, we had Did You Really Think? And that came from their debut 63 deluxe album released in 2023. And we opened the set with Why the Hell Am I Singing the Blues? And that's from their brand new Sideways album. 63 deluxe. Look, Anthony, Brett and Jack, this wonderful new album of yours that's done so well in the Australian Blues and Roots charts, the Sideways album. Where did you record it, and when and who was involved in it, and all of that?
1: So it's Jack here. Thanks again. Yeah, we basically pride ourselves pretty well for doing everything in-house or as much as possible. One of the things that we did was with the recording just of the drum tracks, we mostly did them all just at Twin Earth Studios in Adelaide.
0: Yep.
1: But then we record everything else basically at our own home studio, which Anthony has. We work really hard in trying to make sure that everything that we have released up to this date is of a really high quality. And the beautiful thing is by being able to do it ourselves, we can really vet that whole process and make it something that is of the highest quality possible for us.
0: Yeah, and well, it's come out really well. Now, you said you've invested in your own home studios. So many people are doing that now. The first person I ever heard of doing it was Phil Collins. I was a big Phil Collins fan. I forget the name of the album now, but I got this album, and it turns out he'd built home studios. So everybody's doing it, from major international touring artists and, well, so many people on the Australian scene. And so has that been an involved process, getting that set up?
2: Yeah, it's grown over time, Stephanie here. It's, at my place in the hills here, I've been recording for 40-odd years now. And, we've honed the process a bit to really suit how we like to work. And it takes a bit of the pressure off as well. You can get, a better product, want a better word, and just a better recording with that process, because you don't feel the pressure, you're in a comfortable environment. And nowadays, with technology and equipment the way it is, if you know what you're doing, you can get a great result.
0: Yeah, well, so many people are finding that, in fact, and of course the recording gear is much more affordable now than in the old days. I had friends who owned a recording studio with the big 2-inch tapes and, you know, the Revox half-speed, half-track mastering and all of this stuff, and editing with a razor blade on the tape and those things. So I've been around from the days of that type of studio to now, even myself setting up a broadcast, recording studio for my interview today. And it's now more affordable and good technical specifications as well.
2: Yeah, absolutely. And look, if your listeners would like to hop onto our YouTube channel, have a look at our videos. They're also all homemade. Right? We've done them all ourselves.
0: Yep.
2: Great equipment. It's been a great learning process for us. But we're pretty happy with the results. And would like to say that they look professional. But it is a lot of effort. You do need to put the work in and really skill yourself up. But so worth it. I really think it is.
0: Oh, look, I've sat in on sessions with people recording. I know how painstakingly painful it can be, and the extraordinary amount of hours just to record one 3 to 5 minute song is unbelievable. So you've achieved something marvelous to get a whole album out. There's probably 100-odd hours or more work in achieving that, but you've got a great result. Look, I think we should go to another track from this wonderful new album of yours, Sideways. And folks, the song is If You Say, and that's coming up after this message.
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0: There we had 63 Deluxe with Free Man from their self-titled debut album. And in the middle of the bracket, we had Mama's Got You Right from their Memphis to Nashville album. And we opened that set with Green Grass from their brand new Sideways album. 63 Deluxe, Anthony, Brett and Jack. Now, you've got a wonderful body of work. There's three major releases out and it's wonderful revisiting your earlier releases as well. Now, can you tell me about your approach to songwriting? Is it the words or music comes first for you?
1: I would probably go as far. Hi, it's Jack here, by the way. I would probably go as far to say that for us, the process of that probably starts more so with the music than it does the words. Our process, I guess, as well, has sort of changed over time, where previously Anthony wrote pretty well all the music. And we interpreted it as a band on our first album. But then as time went on, we just naturally just became a much more collaborative process, which I think happens with a lot of bands, especially in modern day, where it doesn't start generally as guys just getting in a room and playing. It might be that someone has a generalized vision and things just naturally progress over time.
0: Yeah. Oh, good, good. And, in a sense, there's a lot of work in just the songwriting, even before you start recording or anything like that, to build up a whole album. Is this a regular thing that you do, the songwriting? Is that sort of part of your weekly routines or monthly routines when the band gets together?
2: Yeah, we're actually quite... we can walk into the practice room and write a song. The three of us communicate musically on that level, and some of the songs that are on the three different releases were literally the result of us sitting at the table on a break, saying we need a song for the next album, or we need a song for a show coming up, and we'll have a concept, and then someone will get an idea. We walk in there. And half an hour later, we've got a song. We'll go to practice and someone will be jamming and you've got already pretty quickly at least half a song developed and an idea to work from. So we're very lucky that all three of us can write and all three of us contribute. Anthony would be the main songwriter in the band, but we all work towards it and we work as a team. And as Jack said, we're becoming more and more collaborative over time, so the process gets easier.
0: Yeah. Oh, that's good. Yeah, you're right. There's a few bands I've interviewed who do that. They workshop their songwriting and that sort of thing, whereas other bands, it tends to be a single principal songwriter and that. But I've noticed a few of the groups have really evolved a collaborative workshopping approach to their songwriting. So good on you. Building up such a great repertoire, it's quite... a major release there with three releases with original material. It's all to your credit.
2: Yeah, thanks for that. I just wanted to hark back on what we were talking about before with those three releases. The first one we released, we were in Nashville after playing in Memphis. We got the news as we were on our way to the studio one morning that the album had got to number two in the blues charts here, and which was an amazing feeling.
0: Yep.
2: And then, the stuff that we were recording at that time in Nashville, of course, was released on the Memphis to Nashville EP, which was only, we only released that, I think it was, 4 months later?
3: Yeah, it was a quick turnaround.
2: And then that went straight into number one, which totally blew us away again.
0: Yeah.
2: And which is just, huge thanks to the network of radio stations around Australia and the radio announcers like yourself who've supported us in that. It's been amazing. And then we had I'll tell a funny story, if you like, about this album, Sideways. And this is all tongue-in-cheek, I've got to say. There's no arrogance or ego into this. This is just good fun. But obviously when we were over in Memphis, we got to know Sullivan and Greg Sultana and those guys, because they were all over there as well. And when they were here, I was talking to Nathan, and those guys spent a fair amount of time on their last album, which is great, the Brothers album. And they released that almost 12 months later, I think, after we released the EP we did in Nashville. I said to Nathan, oh, you know, damn, we're going to be releasing these at the same time, so we're going to be competing. And he very jokingly says to me, oh, that's all right. You know, you can have number one. We'll have number one this month, and you can have it the following month. And it was just like, yeah, it's not going to happen, right? We're just laughing about it. And then sure enough, they did get number one that month. And then the next month, they were still at number one, and we were number two. So I've got a bone to pick with him about that.
0: Yeah, I know the guys. I've had them individually on my show and separately with their own releases, and then of course with the Brothers album and Frank had been coming on my show for a number of years with the various releases and things. They're great guys to hang out with when you're over there in Memphis and that. So I'm glad you hooked up with them. But, yep, great guys. Look, I think we should go to another track now from this wonderful new album of yours, the Sideways album, and the song is That Feeling, coming up after this message, folks.
4: G'day, this is John Schumann. 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

0: there, we had 63 Deluxe with Out of Here from the Memphis to Nashville EP. And before that, we had Go Ahead from their debut album. And we opened the bracket up with Bentley's favourite, A Crumble. And that's from their Sideways album. 63 Deluxe. Now, you guys have been going for a few years now. Now, what have been some of the highlight and memorable performances for you guys over, well, the band's life?
1: Well, one of the first early gigs, the band's actually been a band as such for, what, 4 years now? But we've been very close friends for a very, very long time. So, yeah, highlight gigs, one of the early gigs was a show we did at the Devon Theatre with my old band Iron Horse, who are a fairly popular band here in Adelaide. And that was really good to play on the big stage at the Devi. And we've got videos on our YouTube channel for if you want to have a look at that gig. Then obviously playing in Memphis was, you know, those gigs were just some of the most memorable gigs we'll have. And upon return here, we got the support with the Mike Stern band. And my favourite comment out of that one, you know, the world is built on grabs these days, was when we came off stage, Mike came over to Anthony and said, if I'd have known you could play like that, I'd have got you up with us. You know,
0: yeah.
1: So that was brilliant. But we do most of our gigs here in Adelaide at the Wheat Sheaf, which is a wonderful venue, and also the 7-4 Workers, the big guy to Greg down there. They look after us. And also at the Three Brothers Arms, they're the three main venues in Adelaide we play. We do play, there's a couple of other venues, but they're the main ones.
0: Yep.
1: Other gigs that we've really enjoyed, Paul Blassie helped us out over in Sydney earlier in the year, and yeah, that was a really good experience too. Playing some of those gigs over there was really good fun.
0: Yeah, well, Paul, besides being a wonderful musician, I saw him perform recently at the Blues Award evening, a wonderful bass player and very popular, but he books for the Pyrmont Bridge Hotel and also a venue in Asheville, Miss Thiele's, and he just loves the blues and roots bands, and a wonderful guy and great contributor to our Sydney blues scene with the Outer City Book. So I'm glad you had a time there. Was that a good tour for you? Because you played a number of venue blues scene with the Outer City Book. So I'm glad you had a time there. Was that a good tour for you? Because you played a number

0: well, which was that was a brilliant gig as well.
1: Yeah.
0: Yeah, we did go down to Kiama, and we were down there with Shane Pacey. So it was a good gig, and it was great to hear Shane's new stuff before the album got released. So
1: yeah,
2: and a shout out to the Sydney Blues Society too for having us at the Pado RSL for one of their events there. That was a great collection of musicians there that were playing, and just a great bunch of people in that society.
1: Yeah, they are. It's yeah, it's a great group. I've been a member of them for some years now, and they put on jam evenings. And it's interesting, some of the groups I've had on my show have actually formed or met at some of the Sydney Blues Society jams and that type of thing as well. And they put on other evenings and events as well for members. So they're a real champions of the genre, as I'm sure the Adelaide Blues Society is, and of course the Melbourne Blues Society is very proactive, and Canberra, we've got a good representation of blues societies around the country now.
2: Yeah, we certainly do, and we were lucky enough to be sent to Memphis, you know, via the Adelaide Blues and Roots Society. In fact, the duo and trio finalists, solo and duo finalists happening tonight in the Norwood Live, and myself and Brett honoured to be judges on that panel, and it's going to be a great night. So yeah.
1: Well, you'll find some great talent, I'm sure. Adelaide seems to be full of it. In fact, I'll ask you about that in the next interview segment, but I think we should go to another track from the new album, Sideways, and this is the band 63 Deluxe Folks, and the song is Happy Mistake, coming up after this message.
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2: 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That's 02 8111 8121. 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
1: Okay. Rolling.

0: And there we had a set of other artists from the Adelaide area that World 63 Deluxe come from, well, South Australian artists. And that track you just heard is Gwyn Ashton. And Gwyn Ashton came from Adelaide but lives in the UK. He comes back home and does an extensive national tour of Australia, visits his dad in South Australia, but he primarily lives in England and does relentless touring all around the UK and Europe. He's very popular on the European Scandinavian blues scene as well. And of course, Chris Finnan is a Hall of Fame winner and, or awardee, I should say. And he's a legend of the South Australian blues scene there. And we had that track also with Peter Balkle. And the song was I Can Feel That Mojo Working On Me. And it comes from an album called Ruggers, Jugs and Mojo Hands that was released in 2022. And before that, we had the fabulous Keith Hall with a song called Wicked. And that's from his latest double album, Songs, that we had the privilege of featuring on the show earlier this year. And of course, that album was released in 2026. And we opened the set with Lazy Eye. And it was great when they did a national tour. I had the opportunity of having Erica Graff and Evan Wetler on the show. And that song was Running Blind. And that's the title track of the album of the same name that they released back in 2018. 63 Deluxe, the band, look, Anthony, Brett and Jack. Now, you guys are from Adelaide. There's so many wonderful musicians on the Sydney scene who originated in Adelaide. And, of course, everybody's heard about the Cold Chisel story coming out of Adelaide as well, but and with Jimmy Barnes. And now, what's the Adelaide blues and roots scene like today, you know, in terms of venues, musicians and the Adelaide Blues Society?
1: Well, I mean, we're much the same as the rest of the country and the world, it seems, in as much as the venue, we've got less venues than we once did. But in a way, the venues that we do have become a little bit more consolidated and concentrated, which is good. And the scene is pretty healthy, you know, like if you go to see, I'll be going to see the Streamliners in a few weeks, who are one of my favourite Adelaide blues bands. And, you know, they've been doing each of their albums at each show every few months, and they've been getting pretty much packed out, which is great. And, you know, even with ourselves, the scene, if you work at it, then, you know, people are still interested in music. If you can give them a good enough reason, they'll come out and see you. So it's not as strong as it once was, but, you know, it's still healthy and it's still positive, which is good. One thing I would like to say, given the opportunity here right now, is I'd like to give a shout out to Mick Young, who's been an amazing supporter of the band and the blues scene in South Australia for many, many years. He's a wonderful contributor. So.
0: Yeah. Now, it's sort of, it's interesting, like we've had that in Sydney and everywhere, and COVID sort of pushed a few venues over the brink. And so we're dealing with less venues than, say, in the days when I was young in the 70s. You know, you could go out any night of the week for any genre and go to three or four different venues. We don't have that proliferation of venues anymore. But it's good that there is still those stalwart venues that you've mentioned there that you guys play at and things. And so, yeah, and of course, we can't underestimate the importance of having something like the Adelaide Blues Society that champions the local music genre.
1: Yeah, I mean, those guys, obviously, you know, we can't say enough about it because it was through that we managed to get over to Memphis. So, and that's opened up an amazing number of doors and introduce us to so many different people. It's been quite amazing. So, yeah, we can't thank those guys enough.
0: Yeah, oh, that's great. Well, look, I think we should go to another track from this brand-new album of yours, Sideways. And, folks, the song is Do It All Again, coming up after this message.
2: Hi, folks. This is Mike McClellan. And you're listening to the music enthusiast of his own generation, Ross Fear, on a live 90.5 FM, where all the good music can be heard.

0: And in that set, we had 63 Deluxe with I Say, and that's from their debut self-titled album. And in the middle of the set, we had Right Back Where You Belong from their Nashville, it was from the Memphis to Nashville EP. And we opened the set with a song called Too Late, and that also came from their debut 63 Deluxe album. 63 Deluxe, guys, Anthony, Brett and Jack, what are the plans for the band over the coming year and into early next year? What's in store for you guys?
1: Oh, thanks for asking, Ross. It's Anthony here. Yeah, look, we're always working towards the future, always writing songs, always planning for our next move. I guess immediately coming up, we are playing at Lefties in Wyala with our good friends King Brown. It's coming up next month. For more information, look, check our website or our social, 63deluxe.com. Otherwise, I think there might be a cracking new single in the wings coming up soon, I'm hoping.
0: Yep.
1: That's in our minds at the moment. Can't tell you too much about the next album, apart from it might be an EP, might not, it might be special in certain musical ways, but we can't give away too much on that. We will have something coming up very soon. We have a concept. It's all hush hush at the moment.
0: Love concept albums, and that's, we look forward to that. You know, it's probably something that'll be in the pipeline maybe for later this year or into next year. And of course, you will have the round of media interviews with this album, that you've got the Sideways album and things like that. So good luck with all of those plans and the up-and-coming gig. And any plans to tour back around the country again in the future like you did previously when you came to Sydney?
2: Yeah, look, we would love to. Like I said, because of the injury to Jack and the illness to myself, we kind of put everything on hold because we had no idea how long things were going to take to get past. So now that we're pretty much out the other side of that, we will start. I'll give a few people a few calls, and we'll see if we can get over to the eastern states again. Be really good.
1: We ought to get out on the road.
0: Yeah. Well, you could actually, one of the things that we have for next year in March is the Gurukul Blues and Roots Festival up at the Central Coast at the entrance. You might get on to Bruce Johnson, the organiser there, and maybe synchronise a tour with something like that festival.
2: Yeah, I'll look into it for sure.
0: I think we should go to a new track now from, another track from this 63 Deluxe Band's new Sideways album. And Feel the Breeze is the name of the song coming up after this message, folks.
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7: 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Hi, this is Herm Kovac from TMG, or Ted Mulringgang, as some of you may have known us, and you're on Rothy's Australian Spectrum Show.

Hello, this is Mark Ferry. You may remember me from such bands as The Models and The Rockers Orchestra. I'm coming to you on the Australian Spectrum Show on Australian Community Radio.

0: There we had 63 Deluxe with Like Before, and that was from their debut album. And in the middle of the set, we had Flyby from their brand new Sideways album, and we opened the bracket up with The Waiting Room, again from their debut album. A 63 Deluxe. Look, guys, I want to thank you for making available your music to me for the show, and, album cover artwork for the promotion, that sort of thing. And particularly for being available today to record this interview. Often I'm represented by a single member of a group, but the whole three of you have organised yourselves to come together to contribute to these interviews. So I'm very grateful and thank you very much for that.
1: No, you're welcome, man. Thank you, Ross. It's been a pleasure. And I'd like to say thank you to all of the radio announcers around Australia who have supported us from the time that we went to Memphis and that first album. As I said earlier, you know, we were quite shocked to hear, when we were in Nashville, to hear that the album was at number two, and we can really only thank the radio announcers around the whole country for that, because without them, you know, those things don't happen. And it's things like that that give you credibility and make other people turn their heads and ask questions and look into the band. So, big thank you to all of the radio announcers in around the country in community radio.
0: Yeah, look, it's wonderful to be a part of. And, of course, there is a national network of us in community radio representing every state and territory who contribute to the Australian Blues and Roots charts. And so I know that you guys are getting national airplay because that's the only way you can get up to the top of the charts, as you have done with one number one and two number twos that you've got in the chart for your three releases that have come out. And it's great to be part of. There's over 400 community radio stations in Australia, and I saw in a survey a little while back where about 50% of Australians over the age of 16 listen to community radio in any month. So there's definitely a listenership out there. So it's a good thing to be involved in. But I think we should go now to another track from the brand new album of 63 Deluxe. This is their Sideways album, and the song is Rise and Shine, coming up after this message.
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0: Well, I want to thank you for listening to our 63 Deluxe special tonight. It was great hooking up with the guys. They're in South Australia and we pre-recorded the interview on the weekend. And, of course, they had done a national tour a little while back and it was great to speak to them in person. And, of course, they've had great charting success in the Australian Blues and Roots charts. Their EP went to number one and their two albums have gone to number two in the Australian Blues and Roots charts, meaning they're getting airplay all around Australia on blues-related community radio programs. 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
1: 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You might remember me from Stylus or the Peter Couples Band. I'm coming to you on the Australian Spectrum with Ross Fear.

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2: I'm Mark Dransfield. An inquiry into the federal government's cuts to the National Disability Insurance Scheme will be extended by 2 months. Labor's planning to remove about 300,000 participants from the NDIS to lower its cost. The Greens pushed to extend the inquiry in exchange for supporting the government's tax changes. Health Minister Mark Butler says the NDIS overhaul needs to become law as soon as possible.
3: We think this reform is the right direction for the country. We think reform is urgent and needs to be considered by the Parliament immediately after this report is delivered on the 14th of August.
2: WA's Police Minister has confirmed several arrests have been made as a result of new Australian First facial recognition technology launched this week. The real-time cameras were deployed for the first time at a Perth shopping centre, scanning crowds for wanted offenders or missing people. Police Minister Rhys Whitby says it's already a positive result.
4: We will wait to see what the community thinks of this. We need to remember the extraordinary lengths the police have gone to in Western Australia in terms of governance to make sure we get this right, to make sure privacy is protected.
2: A Montenegrin man has been charged with making a bomb threat while on board a plane at Sydney Airport. Dusty Fitzpatrick reports.
5: The incident unfolded on board a Turkish Airlines flight, which was due to fly from Sydney to Kuala Lumpur. Federal police say a crew member asked the man about a piece of electrical equipment he was holding. It's alleged the 44-year-old replied he had a bomb and the aircraft was returned to the gate. The man was removed from the plane and later charged with one count of threatening aviation security. It's understood the item he was holding was actually a wireless phone charger. Dusty Fitzpatrick, Sydney.
2: Meantime, a London to Perth Qantas flight has made an unexpected landing for refuelling in the Pilbara town of Karratha. The Boeing Dreamliner was scheduled to end its 17-hour flight in Perth, but it's believed a flight path adjustment caused by bad weather left the plane short of fuel. Karratha Airport was only recently approved to accept larger aircraft and act as an alternative international airport. Farmers will still be able to access a crucial herbicide, but there are new restrictions on its use. Paraquat has been under review since 1997 and has previously been linked to Parkinson's disease. Australian Pesticides and Veterinary Medicines Authority Chief Executive Scott Hansen says dosage will be decreased and safety measures improved.
6: Up to an 80% reduction in dose rates. These are Schedule 7 chemicals. They're very toxic chemicals, need to be handled very carefully. And we can see that increased protection measures for those who are handling and using the chemicals are required to reduce the risk of accidental spills, splashes.
2: Overseas now, and a ransom note about the disappearance of the mother of US television host Savannah Guthrie claims she has died. Authorities believe 84-year-old Nancy Guthrie was kidnapped from her Arizona home in February. The note reportedly states she died soon after being abducted. Finally, to the Australian share market, the All Ords closed down 42 points at 89.88. One Australian dollar is buying 70 US cents. This is AIR News. The AFL has warned clubs it'll begin penalising players and officials who publicly criticise umpiring decisions or the tribunal system. Last week, Gold Coast coach Damien Hardwick hit out at the umpiring and North Melbourne's Jai Simpkins slammed the match review process as laughable. Meantime, Errol Goulden will make his return for Sydney on Thursday night against Brisbane. The star midfielder hasn't played since round one. Teammate Tom McCartan is also expected to return from a concussion. NRL and Blues 5/8 Mitchell Moses has slept to the defence of Laurie Daly, calling criticism of the embattled coach unfair and crazy. Daly's been under fire since the Blues' dismal loss in Origin 2, Moses even calling out former Blues players for not supporting their state coach.
7: We should be getting behind Laurie as much as possible and supporting him no matter what. And if you've worn a blue jersey before, get behind him and support him. Don't bag him.
2: Meantime, a massive boost for the West Tigers ahead of Sunday's clash with the Inform Knights. Halfback Adam Dewey has been named to return from a shoulder injury. At the FIFA World Cup, Lionel Messi has broken the all-time record for FIFA World Cup goals, scoring twice as Argentina beat Austria 2-0. Algeria's come from behind to beat Jordan 2-1. France thumped Iraq 3-0, while Norway defeated Senegal 3-2. Australian Independent Radio News.

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2: I'm Mark Dransfield. The Greens have agreed to pass the federal government's changes to capital gains tax and negative gearing. As part of the deal, investors will be banned from borrowing through self-managed super funds to buy property. The minor party believes some of the concessions are still too generous, but Greens leader Larissa Waters says the legislation is still an improvement on the previous settings.
3: On balance, this package is a small step in the right direction. It is a small step. It could have been so much better, but it is a small step in the right direction, and the Greens will vote to see it pass the Parliament this fortnight.
2: Federal police say six arrests in New South Wales over an alleged cocaine bust are just the beginning of their investigations. Detectives say 120 kilograms of the drug were found in heavy vehicle parts shipped from the US, leading officers to a clandestine drug lab in the state's south. AFP Detective Inspector Trevor Robinson says the facility was an extraction lab.
4: So that is a method that organised crime used to try and defeat border controls. And these labs are used to remove drugs from suspension or concealment in other items and produce them into a consumable product for the illicit drug market.
2: The Transport Safety Bureau has released the preliminary report into Adelaide's Parafield Airport crash 2 months ago. A trainee pilot and a flight instructor were killed and several others injured when a Diamond DA-42 slammed into a hangar in April. The Bureau's Chief Commissioner, Angus Mitchell, explains the failure of a key aircraft component.
5: What we've found and why we've released this report so early in the investigation is we've found a component in the landing gear. That's what's known as a actuator rod. That component has fractured due to a fatigue fracture. That has had the potential very much, and we know this from past experiences, to impact the rudder controls.
2: Vapes containing the potent sedative etomidate are being sold in Victoria. Brian Wilson has more.
6: It's a powerful anaesthetic that can cause the rapid onset of sleep. Health authorities say the illegal vapes are now being sold in Melbourne, potentially causing life-threatening situations. The illicit vapes are sold as space oil or K-pods and can cause confusion, vomiting, loss of consciousness and collapse. In New Zealand late last year, more than a dozen people were rushed to hospital after using the substance, which unlike some opioids, cannot be reversed with treatments such as naloxone. The Health Department advises anyone suffering from symptoms to call 000 immediately. Brian Wilson, Melbourne.
2: The six Australian and New Zealand passengers from the hantavirus-stricken cruise ship have left the quarantine facility in Perth's northeast after 6 weeks. They all tested negative for the virus and required no further follow-ups, flying back to their homes in New South Wales and Queensland. Kathleen McDermott was part of the specialised care team which travelled from Darwin to care for the passengers. She says the group was in good spirits and keen to get back to their families.
7: I don't think we could have asked for a better group of passengers, all highly intelligent people understanding our quarantine measures and what that meant for themselves and what that meant for Western Australia and for the Australian community in general.
2: This is AIR News. The AFL has warned clubs it'll begin penalising players and officials who publicly criticise umpiring decisions or the tribunal system. Last week, Gold Coast coach Damien Hardwick hit out at the umpiring and North Melbourne's Jai Simpkins slammed the match review process as laughable. Meantime, Errol Goulden will make his return for Sydney on Thursday night against Brisbane. The star midfielder hasn't played since round one. Teammate Tom McCartan is also expected to return from a concussion. NRL and Blues 5'8 Mitchell Moses has leapt to the defence of Laurie Daly, calling criticism of the embattled coach unfair and crazy. Daly's been under fire since the Blues' dismal loss in Origin 2. Moses even calling out former Blues players for not supporting their state coach.
8: We should be getting behind Laurie as much as possible and supporting him no matter what. And if you've worn a blue jersey before, get behind him and support him. Don't bag him.
2: Meantime, a massive boost for the West Tigers ahead of Sunday's clash with the in-form Knights. Halfback Adam Dewey has been named to return from a shoulder injury. At the FIFA World Cup, Lionel Messi has broken the all-time record for FIFA World Cup goals, scoring twice as Argentina beat Austria 2-0. Algeria's come from behind to beat Jordan 2-1. France thumped Iraq 3-0, while Norway defeated Senegal 3-2. Australian Independent Radio News.

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2: I'm Mark Dransfield. An inquiry into the federal government's cuts to the National Disability Insurance Scheme will be extended by 2 months. Labor's planning to remove about 300,000 participants from the NDIS to lower its cost. The Greens pushed to extend the inquiry in exchange for supporting the government's tax changes. Health Minister Mark Butler says the NDIS overhaul needs to become law as soon as possible.
3: We think this reform is the right direction for the country. We think reform is urgent and needs to be considered by the Parliament immediately after this report is delivered on the 14th of August.
2: WA's Police Minister has confirmed several arrests have been made as a result of new Australian First facial recognition technology launched this week. The real-time cameras were deployed for the first time at a Perth shopping centre, scanning crowds for wanted offenders or missing people. Police Minister Rhys Whitby says it's already a positive result.
4: We will wait to see what the community thinks of this. We need to remember the extraordinary lengths the police have gone to in Western Australia in terms of governance to make sure we get this right, to make sure privacy is protected.
2: A Montenegrin man has been charged with making a bomb threat while on board a plane at Sydney Airport. Dusty Fitzpatrick reports.
5: The incident unfolded on board a Turkish Airlines flight, which was due to fly from Sydney to Kuala Lumpur. Federal police say a crew member asked the man about a piece of electrical equipment he was holding. It's alleged the 44-year-old replied he had a bomb and the aircraft was returned to the gate. The man was removed from the plane and later charged with one count of threatening aviation security. It's understood the item he was holding was actually a wireless phone charger. Dusty Fitzpatrick, Sydney.
2: Meantime, a London to Perth Qantas flight has made an unexpected landing for refuelling in the Pilbara town of Karratha. The Boeing Dreamliner was scheduled to end its 17-hour flight in Perth, but it's believed a flight path adjustment caused by bad weather left the plane short of fuel. Karratha Airport was only recently approved to accept larger aircraft and act as an alternative international airport. Farmers will still be able to access a crucial herbicide, but there are new restrictions on its use. Paraquat has been under review since 1997 and has previously been linked to Parkinson's disease. Australian Pesticides and Veterinary Medicines Authority Chief Executive Scott Hansen says dosage will be decreased and safety measures improved.
6: Up to an 80% reduction in dose rates. These are Schedule 7 chemicals. They're very toxic chemicals, need to be handled very carefully. And we can see that increased protection measures for those who are handling and using the chemicals are required to reduce the risk of accidental spills, splashes.
2: Overseas now, and a ransom note about the disappearance of the mother of US television host Savannah Guthrie claims she has died. Authorities believe 84-year-old Nancy Guthrie was kidnapped from her Arizona home in February. The note reportedly states she died soon after being abducted. Finally, to the Australian share market, the All Ords closed down 42 points at 89.88. One Australian dollar is buying 70 US cents. This is AIR News. The AFL has warned clubs it'll begin penalising players and officials who publicly criticise umpiring decisions or the tribunal system. Last week, Gold Coast coach Damien Hardwick hit out at the umpiring and North Melbourne's Jai Simpkins slammed the match review process as laughable. Meantime, Errol Goulden will make his return for Sydney on Thursday night against Brisbane. The star midfielder hasn't played since round one. Teammate Tom McCartan is also expected to return from a concussion. NRL and Blues 5'8 Mitchell Moses has leapt to the defence of Laurie Daly, calling criticism of the embattled coach unfair and crazy. Daly's been under fire since the Blues' dismal loss in Origin 2. Moses even calling out former Blues players for not supporting their state coach.
7: We should be getting behind Laurie as much as possible and supporting him no matter what. And if you've worn a blue jersey before, get behind him and support him. Don't bag him.
2: Meantime, a massive boost for the West Tigers ahead of Sunday's clash with the in-form Knights. Halfback Adam Dewey has been named to return from a shoulder injury. At the FIFA World Cup, Lionel Messi has broken the all-time record for FIFA World Cup goals, scoring twice as Argentina beat Austria 2-0. Algeria's come from behind to beat Jordan 2-1. France thumped Iraq 3-0, while Norway defeated Senegal 3-2. Australian Independent Radio News.

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4: I'm Mark Dransfield. An inquiry into the federal government's cuts to the National Disability Insurance Scheme will be extended by 2 months. Labor's planning to remove about 300,000 participants from the NDIS to lower its cost. The Greens pushed to extend the inquiry in exchange for supporting the government's tax changes. Health Minister Mark Butler says the NDIS overhaul needs to become law as soon as possible.
5: We think this reform is the right direction for the country. We think reform is urgent and needs to be considered by the Parliament immediately after this report is delivered on the 14th of August.
4: WA's Police Minister has confirmed several arrests have been made as a result of new Australian First facial recognition technology launched this week. The real-time cameras were deployed for the first time at a Perth shopping centre, scanning crowds for wanted offenders or missing people. Police Minister Rhys Whitby says it's already a positive result.
6: We will wait to see what the community thinks of this. We need to remember the extraordinary lengths the police have gone to in Western Australia in terms of governance to make sure we get this right, to make sure privacy is protected.
4: A Montenegrin man has been charged with making a bomb threat while on board a plane at Sydney Airport. Dusty Fitzpatrick reports.
7: The incident unfolded on board a Turkish Airlines flight, which was due to fly from Sydney to Kuala Lumpur. Federal police say a crew member asked the man about a piece of electrical equipment he was holding. It's alleged the 44-year-old replied he had a bomb and the aircraft was returned to the gate. The man was removed from the plane and later charged with one count of threatening aviation security. It's understood the item he was holding was actually a wireless phone charger. Dusty Fitzpatrick, Sydney.
4: Meantime, a London to Perth Qantas flight has made an unexpected landing for refuelling in the Pilbara town of Karratha. The Boeing Dreamliner was scheduled to end its 17-hour flight in Perth, but it's believed a flight path adjustment caused by bad weather left the plane short of fuel. Karratha Airport was only recently approved to accept larger aircraft and act as an alternative international airport. Farmers will still be able to access a crucial herbicide, but there are new restrictions on its use. Paraquat has been under review since 1997 and has previously been linked to Parkinson's disease. Australian Pesticides and Veterinary Medicines Authority Chief Executive Scott Hansen says dosage will be decreased and safety measures improved.
8: Up to an 80% reduction in dose rates. These are Schedule 7 chemicals. They're very toxic chemicals and need to be handled very carefully. And we can see that increased protection measures for those who are handling and using the chemicals are required to reduce the risk of accidental spills, splashes.
4: Overseas now, and a ransom note about the disappearance of the mother of US television host Savannah Guthrie claims she has died. Authorities believe 84-year-old Nancy Guthrie was kidnapped from her Arizona home in February. The note reportedly states she died soon after being abducted. Finally, to the Australian share market, the All Ords closed down 42 points at 89.88. One Australian dollar is buying 70 US cents. This is AIR News. The AFL has warned clubs it'll begin penalising players and officials who publicly criticise umpiring decisions or the tribunal system. Last week, Gold Coast coach Damien Hardwick hit out at the umpiring and North Melbourne's Jai Sinkin slammed the match review process as laughable. Meantime, Errol Goulden will make his return for Sydney on Thursday night against Brisbane. The star midfielder hasn't played since round one. Teammate Tom McCartan is also expected to return from a concussion. NRL and Blues 5'8 Mitchell Moses has slept to the defence of Laurie Daly, calling criticism of the embattled coach unfair and crazy. Daly's been under fire since the Blues' dismal loss in Origin 2, Moses even calling out former Blues players for not supporting their state coach.
9: We should be getting behind Laurie as much as possible and supporting him no matter what. And if you've worn a blue jersey before, get behind him and support him. Don't bag him.
4: Meantime, a massive boost for the West Tigers ahead of Sunday's clash with the in-form Knights. Halfback Adam Dewey has been named to return from a shoulder injury. At the FIFA World Cup, Lionel Messi has broken the all-time record for FIFA World Cup goals, scoring twice as Argentina beat Austria 2-0. Algeria's come from behind to beat Jordan 2-1. France thumped Iraq 3-0, while Norway defeated Senegal 3-2. Australian Independent Radio News.

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4: 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Call Santa Clara on 02 8111 8121. That's 02 8111 8121. 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
2: I'm Mark Dransfield. The Greens have agreed to pass the federal government's changes to capital gains tax and negative gearing. As part of the deal, investors will be banned from borrowing through self-managed super funds to buy property. The minor party believes some of the concessions are still too generous, but Greens leader Larissa Waters says the legislation is still an improvement on the previous settings.
3: On balance, this package is a small step in the right direction. It is a small step. It could have been so much better, but it is a small step in the right direction, and the Greens will vote to see it pass the Parliament this fortnight.
2: Federal police say six arrests in New South Wales over an alleged cocaine bust are just the beginning of their investigations. Detectives say 120 kilograms of the drug were found in heavy vehicle parts shipped from the US, leading officers to a clandestine drug lab in the state's south. AFP Detective Inspector Trevor Robinson says the facility was an extraction lab.
4: So that is a method that organised crime used to try and defeat border controls. And these labs are used to remove drugs from suspension or concealment in other items and produce them into a consumable product for the illicit drug market.
2: The Transport Safety Bureau has released the preliminary report into Adelaide's Parafield Airport crash 2 months ago. A trainee pilot and a flight instructor were killed and several others injured when a Diamond DA-42 slammed into a hangar in April. The Bureau's Chief Commissioner, Angus Mitchell, explains the failure of a key aircraft component.
5: What we've found and why we've released this report so early in the investigation is we found a component in the landing gear. That's what's known as a actuator rod. That component has fractured due to a fatigue fracture. That has had the potential very much, and we know this from past experiences, to impact the rudder controls.
2: Vapes containing the potent sedative etomidate are being sold in Victoria. Brian Wilson has more.
6: It's a powerful anaesthetic that can cause the rapid onset of sleep. Health authorities say the illegal vapes are now being sold in Melbourne, potentially causing life-threatening situations. The illicit vapes are sold as space oil or K-pods and can cause confusion, vomiting, loss of consciousness and collapse. In New Zealand late last year, more than a dozen people were rushed to hospital after using the substance, which unlike some opioids, cannot be reversed with treatments such as naloxone. The Health Department advises anyone suffering from symptoms to call 000 immediately. Brian Wilson, Melbourne.
2: The six Australian and New Zealand passengers from the hantavirus-stricken cruise ship have left the quarantine facility in Perth's northeast after 6 weeks. They all tested negative.
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2: I'm Mark Dransfield. The Greens have agreed to pass the federal government's changes to capital gains tax and negative gearing. As part of the deal, investors will be banned from borrowing through self-managed super funds to buy property. The minor party believes some of the concessions are still too generous, but Greens leader Larissa Waters says the legislation is still an improvement on the previous settings.
3: On balance, this package is a small step in the right direction. It is a small step. It could have been so much better, but it is a small step in the right direction, and the Greens will vote to see it pass the Parliament this fortnight.
2: Federal police say six arrests in New South Wales over an alleged cocaine bust are just the beginning of their investigations. Detectives say 120 kilograms of the drug were found in heavy vehicle parts shipped from the US, leading officers to a clandestine drug lab in the state's south. AFP Detective Inspector Trevor Robinson says the facility was an extraction lab.
4: So that is a method that organised crime used to try and defeat border controls. And these labs are used to remove drugs from suspension or concealment in other items and produce them into a consumable product for the illicit drug market.
2: The Transport Safety Bureau has released the preliminary report into Adelaide's Parafield Airport crash 2 months ago. A trainee pilot and a flight instructor were killed and several others injured when a Diamond DA-42 slammed into a hangar in April. The Bureau's Chief Commissioner, Angus Mitchell, explains the failure of a key aircraft component.
5: What we've found and why we've released this report so early in the investigation is we've found a component in the landing gear. That's what's known as a actuator rod. That component has fractured due to a fatigue fracture. That has had the potential very much, and we know this from past experiences, to impact the rudder controls.
2: Vapes containing the potent sedative etomidate are being sold in Victoria. Brian Wilson has more.
6: It's a powerful anaesthetic that can cause the rapid onset of sleep. Health authorities say the illegal vapes are now being sold in Melbourne, potentially causing life-threatening situations. The illicit vapes are sold as space oil or K-pods and can cause confusion, vomiting, loss of consciousness and collapse. In New Zealand late last year, more than a dozen people were rushed to hospital after using the substance, which, unlike some opioids, cannot be reversed with treatments such as naloxone. The Health Department advises anyone suffering from symptoms to call 000 immediately. Brian Wilson, Melbourne.
2: The six Australian and New Zealand passengers from the hantavirus-stricken cruise ship have left the quarantine facility in Perth's northeast after 6 weeks. They all tested negative for the virus and required no further follow-ups, flying back to their homes in New South Wales and Queensland. Kathleen McDermott was part of the specialised care team which travelled from Darwin to care for the passengers. She says the group was in good spirits and keen to get back to their families.
7: I don't think we could have asked for a better group of passengers. All highly intelligent people, understanding our quarantine measures and what that meant for themselves and what that meant for Western Australia and for the Australian community in general.
2: This is AIR News. The AFL has warned clubs it'll begin penalising players and officials who publicly criticise umpiring decisions or the tribunal system. Last week, Gold Coast coach Damien Hardwick hit out at the umpiring and North Melbourne's Jai Simpkins slammed the match review process as laughable. Meantime, Errol Goulden will make his return for Sydney on Thursday night against Brisbane. The star midfielder hasn't played since round one. Teammate Tom McCartan is also expected to return from a concussion. NRL and Blues 5-8 Mitchell Moses has leapt to the defence of Laurie Daly, calling criticism of the embattled coach unfair and crazy. Daly's been under fire since the Blues' dismal loss in Origin 2. Moses even calling out former Blues players for not supporting their state coach.
8: We should be getting behind Laurie as much as possible and supporting him no matter what. And if you've worn a blue jersey before, get behind him and support him. Don't bag him.
2: Meantime, a massive boost for the West Tigers ahead of Sunday's clash with the in-form Knights. Halfback Adam Dewey has been named to return from a shoulder injury. At the FIFA World Cup, Lionel Messi has broken the all-time record for FIFA World Cup goals, scoring twice as Argentina beat Austria 2-0. Algeria's come from behind to beat Jordan 2-1. France thumped Iraq 3-0, while Norway defeated Senegal 3-2. Australian Independent Radio News.

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2: Good morning, I'm Lee Harrison. The government is defending a deal with the Greens to pass its contentious tax changes. Nelson Scott reports.
3: Labor has reached an agreement with the Greens to pass its capital gains and negative gearing reforms. As part of the deal, property investors will be prevented from using self-managed super funds to evade the CGT increase. The government has also agreed to remove several ministerial powers, which would have allowed the Treasurer to change the legislation at his own discretion. Prime Minister Anthony Albanese has told Parliament the changes will make housing more affordable and the tax system fairer.
4: We'll continue to advance the interests of Australians.
3: But opposition leader Angus Taylor hit back, claiming the legislation will stifle investment.
5: The Prime Minister has done a dangerous deal with the Greens.
3: The changes will become law this week and also include tax breaks for workers. Nelson Scott, Canberra.
2: An inquiry into the federal government's cuts to the National Disability Insurance Scheme will be extended by 2 months. Labor's planning to remove about 300,000 participants from the NDIS to lower its rapidly increasing cost. The Greens pushed to extend the inquiry in exchange for supporting the government's tax changes. Health Minister Mark Butler says the NDIS overhaul needs to become law as soon as possible or the scheme will be unsustainable.
6: We think this reform is the right direction for the country. We think reform is urgent and needs to be considered by the Parliament immediately after this report is delivered on the 14th of August.
2: There are no new confirmed cases of bird flu in WA as testing of sick and dead birds continues. The state's Agriculture Minister Jackie Jarvis has thanked the community for reporting potential cases to the Emergency Animal Disease Hotline. She says there were 58 reports over the weekend and another 36 on Monday.
7: Only two of these reports required further investigation and these samples have been collected. These samples include from two wild seabirds, a cormorant in the Perth metropolitan area and a giant petrel in Geraldton.
2: Australia's chemical regulator is imposing new limits on the use of a controversial herbicide. Paraquat, which has been banned in 67 countries, has been linked to Parkinson's disease. Australian Pesticides and Veterinary Medicines Authority spokesperson Scott Hansen says it can be used safely with restrictions.
8: So the APVMA decision keeps paraquat and diquat available, but with much tighter restrictions, including significantly lower application rates and improved protections for those who actually have to handle the chemicals.
2: In other news, a UN agency says a plan's underway to evacuate 11,000 seafarers through the Strait of Hormuz. The International Maritime Organization says it'll be done with cooperation from Iran, Oman, all other Gulf nations, as well as the United States. And Australian performer Darryl Braithwaite has announced he's stepping back from performing live. He's posted on social media it's been increasingly physically challenging. This is Air News. Port Adelaide star Zach Butters insists he's yet to make a decision on his playing future. The 25-year-old is considering lucrative offers from his home state of Victoria, but he remains tight-lipped as he approaches free agency.
9: Yeah, obviously the rounds are counting down now towards the end of the season, so it gets closer and closer, but for mine, nothing's really changed. I'll still make my decision at the end of the year and sit down with the club and my manager, and that will still be the end goal for me.
2: To rugby league now, and the Broncos will be bolstered by the signing of Ben Hunt for another year. One of the most experienced players of the game with more than 360 NRL matches, Dozer will remain with the club until the end of next season. Hooker Corey Pay says it's the boost the team needed.
10: He's been a great servant of the club, so yeah, we're excited to have him around, mate. He brings so much to this group in terms of leadership, and for a bloke that's played that many games, it's great to have him around.
2: And Cristiano Ronaldo has answered his critics in emphatic fashion, leading Portugal to a convincing win over Uzbekistan, scoring two goals in his country's 5-0 thrashing over their Central Asian opponents. Australian Independent Radio News.
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2: Good morning, I'm Lee Harrison. The government is defending a deal with the Greens to pass its contentious tax changes. Nelson Scott reports.
3: Labor has reached an agreement with the Greens to pass its capital gains and negative gearing reforms. As part of the deal, property investors will be prevented from using self-managed super funds to evade the CGT increase. The government has also agreed to remove several ministerial powers, which would have allowed the Treasurer to change the legislation at his own discretion. Prime Minister Anthony Albanese has told Parliament the changes will make housing more affordable and the tax system fairer.
4: We'll continue to advance the interests of Australians.
3: But opposition leader Angus Taylor hit back, claiming the legislation will stifle investment.
5: The Prime Minister has done a dangerous deal with the Greens.
3: The changes will become law this week and also include tax breaks for workers. Nelson Scott, Canberra.
2: An inquiry into the federal government's cuts to the National Disability Insurance Scheme will be extended by 2 months. Labor's planning to remove about 300,000 participants from the NDIS to lower its rapidly increasing cost. The Greens pushed to extend the inquiry in exchange for supporting the government's tax changes. Health Minister Mark Butler says the NDIS overhaul needs to become law as soon as possible or the scheme will be unsustainable.
6: We think this reform is the right direction for the country. We think reform is urgent and needs to be considered by the Parliament immediately after this report is delivered on the 14th of August.
2: There are no new confirmed cases of bird flu in WA as testing of sick and dead birds continues. The state's Agriculture Minister Jackie Jarvis has thanked the community for reporting potential cases to the Emergency Animal Disease Hotline. She says there were 58 reports over the weekend and another 36 on Monday.
7: Only two of these reports required further investigation and these samples have been collected. These samples include from two wild seabirds, a cormorant in the Perth metropolitan area and a giant petrel in Geraldton.
2: Australia's chemical regulator is imposing new limits on the use of a controversial herbicide. Paraquat, which has been banned in 67 countries, has been linked to Parkinson's disease. Australian Pesticides and Veterinary Medicines Authority spokesperson Scott Hansen says it can be used safely with restrictions.
8: So the APVMA decision keeps paraquat and diquat available, but with much tighter restrictions, including significantly lower application rates and improved protections for those who actually have to handle the chemicals.
2: In other news, a UN agency says a plan's underway to evacuate 11,000 seafarers through the Strait of Hormuz. The International Maritime Organization says it'll be done with cooperation from Iran, Oman, all other Gulf nations, as well as the United States. And Australian performer Darryl Braithwaite has announced he's stepping back from performing live. He's posted on social media it's been increasingly physically challenging. This is Air News. Port Adelaide star Zach Butters insists he's yet to make a decision on his playing future. The 25-year-old is considering lucrative offers from his home state of Victoria, but he remains tight-lipped as he approaches free agency.
9: Yeah, obviously the rounds are counting down now towards the end of the season, so it gets closer and closer, but for mine, nothing's really changed. I'll still make my decision at the end of the year and sit down with the club and my manager, and that will still be the end goal for me.
2: To rugby league now, and the Broncos will be bolstered by the signing of Ben Hunt for another year. One of the most experienced players of the game with more than 360 NRL matches, Dozer will remain with the club until the end of next season. Hooker Corey Pay says it's the boost the team needed.
10: He's been a great servant of the club, so yeah, we're excited to have him around, mate. He brings so much to this group in terms of leadership, and for a bloke that's played that many games, it's great to have him around.
2: And Cristiano Ronaldo has answered his critics in emphatic fashion, leading Portugal to a convincing win over Uzbekistan, scoring two goals in his country's 5-0 thrashing over their Central Asian opponents. Australian Independent Radio News.

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1: Good morning, I'm Lee Harrison. The construction industry says the federal government's deal with the Greens to pass its tax reforms is disappointing. As part of the deal, investors won't be able to evade the capital gains tax increase by buying a property through a self-managed super fund. Existing homes purchased this way won't be affected. Melissa Byrne from the Master Builders Association says the laws will hurt the construction sector.
2: By clearing the path for tax hikes on housing, this agreement will be a hit to construction jobs, activity and housing supply while driving up rents.
1: There are fears the deadly H5 bird flu has crossed the WA border into South Australia. Two dead subantarctic seabirds have been found in South Australia. On the same coastline, birds carrying the H5N1 virus washed up in Western Australia. They're now undergoing testing, with results to be determined in the coming days. Experts say a controversial weed killer is safe to use if the correct advice is followed. After a lengthy review, Australia's chemical regulator has imposed new limits on the use of paraquat. The product is banned in 67 countries over previous links to Parkinson's disease. Australian Pesticides and Veterinary Medicines Authority spokesperson Scott Hansen says it can be used safely with restrictions.
3: So the APVMA decision keeps paraquat and diquat available, but with much tighter restrictions, including significantly lower application rates and improve protections for those who actually have to handle the chemicals.
1: New research shows unpaid carers could be $45,000 better off if super was paid on carer payments. A Super Members Council report has found more than 1 million Australians miss out on super because of the work they do, including those who step out of paid work to care for loved ones. Chief Executive Misha Schubert says the super system is meant to cover everyone.
4: But despite the fact that 17 million Australians get that terrific guarantee of retirement savings being put away to grow into a retirement nest egg for them, there are still some Australians who miss out, and one of those groups is carers.
1: A United Nations agency says a plan's underway to evacuate 11,000 seafarers through the Strait of Hormuz. The International Maritime Organization says it'll be done with cooperation from Iran, Oman, all other Gulf nations, as well as the United States. France has experienced its hottest day on record as a heatwave lingers over Europe and the UK. French officials have confirmed 40 people have drowned in the country since Thursday as temperatures hover above 40 degrees. London is also bracing for a 40-degree day tomorrow, with residents asked to take precautions. This is Air News. Blues 5/8 Mitchell Moses has leapt to the defence of Laurie Daly, calling criticism of the embattled coach unfair and crazy. Daly has been under fire since the Blues' dismal loss in Origin 2. Moses even calling out former Blues players for not supporting their state coach.
5: We should be getting behind Laurie as much as possible and supporting him no matter what. And if you've worn a blue jersey before, get behind him and support him. Don't bag him.
1: In the AFL, the Kangaroos will look to continue their push towards a first finals campaign in 10 years when they host the Bombers on Sunday. With his side sitting 10th on the ladder, North Melbourne midfielder Dylan Stevens says there's a buzz around the group.
6: It's definitely exciting. It's spoken about throughout the club that we have a 7-7 and our season's alive, which is kind of something that hasn't happened since 2019 or something, which is quite some time.
1: Aussie Kim Birrell has claimed a big scalp at the Lexus Eastbourne Open, winning in straight sets against her Czech opponent, Barbora Krejcikova, 6-3, 7-6. And Lisa Kitely has re-signed as coach of the Sydney Thunder's Women's Big Bash team for another two seasons. Australian Independent Radio News.
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0: There are tens of thousands of children admitted to hospital for long-term stays every year. Sometimes their little bodies, which are attached to drips and lines, can get tangled in their clothes. Super T takes that anxiety away. It's a medical garment given free of charge, and it's disguised as a superhero t-shirt, which opens under the arms for thermometer access and has press studs evenly spaced to bypass tubes and lines. This children's charity has partnered with Disney for some Marvel editions, and it's got some special star power backing, with Thor actor Chris Hemsworth lending his support.
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2: Good morning, I'm Lee Harrison. Parents of a newborn or an adopted child will be able to access 26 weeks paid parental leave from July 1. The expansion will be paid by the federal government and covered at the minimum wage of just over $1,000 a week. Social Services Minister Tanya Plibersek says it's the right thing to do.
3: It's almost $30,000 in total, that paid parental leave benefit that people will get with their little new bundle of joy. So they get more time at home, more money, and more people will be eligible because the threshold's being raised, so more people will be eligible.
2: Labor's tax changes will pass through federal parliament by the end of the week after it reached a deal with the Greens. Tighter rules will also be imposed on people using self-managed super funds to buy property. Nationals leader Matt Canavan says it's bad for all Australians.
4: What's worse now, this is just another tax. The government was already taxing small business, taxing property, taxing investments, and now they're taxing your super.
2: Two dead migratory birds found on a South Australian beach have been sent away for testing for the H5N1 strain of bird flu. It's raised fears of a spread of the virus. The birds were found at Fowler's Bay, around 1,200 kilometres from Esperance. There are no new confirmed cases of the virus in WA, but authorities are now awaiting the results of 11 pending tests across the state. A cormorant found dead in Perth and a giant petrel in Geraldton are among the latest to undergo investigation. Almost 100 potential cases have been reported to the Emergency Animal Disease Hotline since the weekend. Two in three Australian adults and one in four children are clinically overweight or obese. An Australian Institute of Health and Welfare report also shows the number of Australians living with abdominal obesity, which is measured by waist circumference, has doubled since 1995. The Institute's Amy Young says the reason for the increase is complex.
5: We live in environments that promote unhealthy food options. We have more sedentary lifestyles. And there are also social, economic and commercial factors, many of which are outside the control of the individual.
2: In other news, a heat wave is lingering over Europe, with France experiencing its hottest day on record. Dozens of drowning deaths have been recorded across France and Germany since Thursday. Red heatwave alerts are in place across Spain, Italy and the UK. A major review has found most IVF add-ons have no proven fertility benefits. Up to 90% of IVF patients pay for extras, including steroids, plasma injections and acupuncture during treatment. And Australia's ranked second out of 89 countries in a global measure of how the world will deal with the AI revolution. A report by the QS World Future Skills Index suggests our economy is well primed to benefit from artificial intelligence compared to its peers. This is AIR News. Port Adelaide star Zach Butters insists he's yet to make a decision on his playing future. The 25-year-old is considering lucrative offers from his home state of Victoria, but he remains tight-lipped as he approaches free agency.
6: Yeah, obviously the rounds are counting down now towards the end of the season, so it gets closer and closer, but for mine, nothing's really changed. I'll still make my decision at the end of the year and sit down with the club and my manager, and that will still be the end goal for me.
2: To rugby league now, and the Broncos will be bolstered by the signing of Ben Hunt for another year. One of the most experienced players of the game with more than 360 NRL matches, Dozer will remain with the club until the end of next season. Hooker Corey Pay says it's the boost the team needed.
7: He's been a great servant of the club, so yeah, we're excited to have him around, mate. He brings so much to this group in terms of leadership, and for a bloke that's played that many games, it's great to have him around.
2: And Cristiano Ronaldo has answered his critics in emphatic fashion, leading Portugal to a convincing win over Uzbekistan, scoring two goals in his country's 5-0 thrashing over their Central Asian opponents. Australian Independent Radio News.
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8: And a very good morning to you all. Wednesday, the 24th of June. Beautiful skies. If you've been out driving, just in the garden, or like one of my friends, she's already done her washing this morning. It's going to be a beautiful day, mostly sunny with a maximum of 19 degrees. However, Thursday and Friday, there will be a change. Rain, and a high probability of that, is on both days. Thursday, 16 degrees, and Friday, not too bad, 17.
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8: Heavy traffic condition. Oh, wow. It's Rose Close. Road is closed in both directions, and this is at North Mead, Windsor Road, between James Roos Drive and Churchill Drive. Clyde, M4 motorway, off-ramp to James Roos Drive. There's been a two-car accident, and westbound traffic is affected. So be careful. North Mead, particularly heavy traffic condition in Clyde.
9: Journeys explores the everyday moments shaping our lives.
8: Yes. Oh, as I said, it's a beautiful day, so just make the most of it. Last week, we examined three assumptions that personally blindsided me and possibly some of you too. Like, for instance, the pressure to pick a lane and focus on specialisation. It may be for some, but others maybe not so. There's also the belief that venting anger is always beneficial. Now, both of those were shattered by science. We took these assumptions for granted. We saw it as truth without scrutinising them. That's what I call the passive way of living. Today, we're moving into an active mode. We're going to explore why curiosity is so much more than a nice personality trait. For me, curiosity, it is a tool for everyone who wants a life that is truly their own, rather than one prescribed by outdated assumptions. The reason we get trapped is that we stop asking questions. Today, we'll start asking them again. So, if you've ever worried that you or your child are wasting time dabbling, or if life has felt a bit like autopilot, you're in the right place. I'm Marion. A warm welcome to Journeys and to anyone joining us for the first time. Today's topic, the active life. Why curiosity is more than a trait. Now, coming up, after some music and some message from our sponsors, we're going to meet some people with surprising hobbies and ask whether, are they really distractions or are these hobbies much more important than we think? Let's begin with ABBA. Nice song always with ABBA.

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1: In this segment, we're going to be talking about hobbies. Hobbies is possible engine that drives us in directions that we didn't even plan. And I'm in this category. If I've got time, I'll explain why. People with unlikely hobbies, and these unlikely hobbies tend to pollinate or cross-pollinate, and in some instances can solve problems. Yes, these are hobbies. Now, these side interests may seem trivial from the outside, but they quietly train the mind to think in different patterns. Take, for instance, Albert Einstein. When he hit a wall in his thinking, he picked up his violin and played Bach or improvised, letting the music's structure help him see structure in his own ideas. It wasn't an escape from the work. It was another way of thinking. During some of the darkest period of his life, Winston Churchill turned to painting. He wrote that painting came to my rescue at a very difficult time, and he used it to relieve stress and lift the black dog of depression when politics became overwhelming. David Bowie lived this cross-pollinated life in public. In an interview when he was around 39, he described taking up one new thing a year, and that included learning to swim before he turned 40. Now, why would taking up one new thing a year, why would that be a hobby? And in the interview he says, look, it's to keep himself learning and to avoid becoming stuck in one version of himself. Now, isn't that typical? Because last week we talked about the range David Bowie had, from Ziggy Stardust days to a very mature, minimal-looking David Bowie before he died. And that was because he experimented a lot. Other hobbies can seem almost absurd until you look closer. The actor Johnny Depp is an avid collector of Barbie dolls. He used them with his children and as a rehearsal space, trying out voices, accents and characters in miniature before he ever stepped onto the set. This one really surprised me. Mike Tyson, once marketed as the baddest man on the planet, has a lifelong hobby, well, I would say bordering on devotion, to pigeons, raising and flying them since childhood and describing them as his first love and a source of comfort in a tough neighbourhood. That strange little hobby became a refuge, a way to notice the world that didn't involve fists. Very different people, very different interests. But there's a pattern here. Each one of them serves a small corner of life for playful, focused curiosity. A space where they don't have to perform and the stakes are low. As you listen, consider your own activities. Knitting, tinkering with electronics, late night sketching, gardening, or even juggling. When we stop viewing hobbies as wasted time and begin to see them as opportunities for curiosity to flourish, it allows ourselves to grow in unexpected ways. Now, one of my hobbies was cutting up and putting things in handmade books. This is when I was a little kid. You may call it scrapbooking, call it what it is, but over that period of time, I become more interested, maybe say the last 10 years, and it's become a hobby, an area where I can express my cura and my artistic ability. And guess what? It's led me into another area. I'll tell you a little bit that later. But first, Bobby Gentry. Yep, I'll never fall in love again.

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We've been talking about curiosity as a way of living. Now, I want to bring this closer to home for anyone who's worried about their child or a loved one who doesn't seem to seem settled. Many of us grew up believing that a gifted child is one who picks up one thing early and sticks with it. The music, the sport, the subject. Think of Tiger Woods. Anything else looks like dabbling or worse, a waste of time. But when you look closely at some remarkable lives, a different pattern emerges. Take Roger Federer. We see the trophies and imagine a childhood spent obsessively on the tennis court. The truth is almost the opposite. As a boy, Federer played a wide range of sports: football, squash, badminton, basketball, skateboarding, and more. His parents encouraged this sampling period rather than pushing for early specialization. And their primary rule for Federer was enjoy it and don't cheat. Federer's mother, a tennis coach, chose not to train him and tried to dissuade him from focusing on tennis at an early age. She described how young Roger experimented with strange strokes and rarely hit the ball normally, yes, and how working with him would have upset her. From the outside, it might look like a gifted child refusing to focus. But from the inside, he was testing the game in many ways, not ready to be confined to one style. Federer later credited this broad, playful background with helping him develop the coordination and creativity that defined his adult game. His childhood looked scattered only if judged by the standards of an 8-year-old prodigy. By the standards of a long career, it was slow and rich education. Duke Ellington's early years followed a similar musical trajectory. Growing up in Washington, D.C., he began piano lessons as a child, but was initially not interested. Yep. His interest turned towards baseball and drawing, then practicing the piano. As a teen, he loved ragtime and local dance hall sounds, sneaking in to listen and copying what he heard. Over time, he returned to the piano on his own and became one of the 20th century most influential jazz composer and band leader, not through a straight path from prodigy to master. This pattern doesn't end in childhood. Steve Jobs dropped out of Reed College after one semester, then dropped in on classes he was curious about, such as calligraphy, with no idea how that might be useful. Years later, he credited that calligraphy course with inspiring the topography and the design of the first Macintosh computer. If you have a child, grandchild, or an adult child, first Macintosh computer. If you have a child, grandchild, or an adult child who jumps from

the dabbling might be data collecting stage of a life, no less important than the focus years that follow. Now, how many of you have been watching the FIFA World Cup? Well, the next section might be interesting for you, because we're going to examine one of the greatest footballers and why his laziness exemplifies curiosity and pattern making. First of all, Joan Baez, the night they drove...

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1: A full diary, inbox, constant motion. And we say, hey, look at me, I'm so busy. But Lionel Messi shows us something different. Lionel Messi is one of the greatest footballers to hold the most awards as the world's best player. Also, he was the one leading Argentina to the last FIFA World Cup back in 2022. As a matter of fact, I'm not a soccer watcher, but every time he plays, I love him. I love him, not him. I love the way how he just kicks all those goals. It was magic. At the start of a match, he doesn't sprint straight into action. For the first few minutes, he looks almost lazy. He walks, drifts, and seems to do nothing. But what he's really doing is he's scanning. He's creating a mental map of the field. He observes defenders, noting their comfort zones and nervous tendencies. He tests minor movements to see who follows him and who loses sight. In his mind, he's constructing a pattern map, identifying who advance, those who stay back, and those who panic under pressure. Analysts who have studied his play describe Messi as having an X-ray view of the pitch, an almost complete time and space picture of what's happening around him. Eye tracking and match analysis show that in the moments before receiving the ball, elite players like Messi scan the field far more frequently than average professionals, often close to once per second in the final few seconds before a key action. He isn't just playing, he's investigating. Later in the game, when he suddenly appears in the right place at the right time, it can look like magic, but it's not. It's the result of those first minutes of careful curiosity and pattern recognition. In our own lives, we are taught to move like players who sprint from the first whistle. We rush straight into tasks and problems, assuming speed is the answer. But Messi's approach suggests another way. Before you charge ahead, take a few quiet minutes to observe, scan and ask, what's really happening here? What patterns am I seeing? Imagine treating your day as he treats the pitch. You might notice that every time you check your phone, just for a few moments, 15 minutes have just passed. Or that one conversation always leaves you drained while another leaves you energized. These are patterns. Once you recognize them, you can choose differently. Curiosity in this sense is not a feeling. It's a practice of notice patterns before you act. Now, after the 10 o'clock news, we'll examine why deep attention feels so hard today and what's the research got to say about reclaiming your focus. Oh, this brings back memories. I hope it does yours. Happy ones. Scott McKenzie, San Francisco.

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2: Hello there, I'm Sean Bindley. The US Senate has voted to direct President Donald Trump to stop its military campaign against Iran or seek approval from Congress. Four Republicans voted with Democrats to support the House's disapproval of the war. It's the first time Congress has approved a resolution directing a president to remove military forces from a conflict. The New South Wales government is pushing back on criticisms of its final budget before the next election. Some claim the financial blueprint is uninspiring and contains a lack of long-term reforms. Labor maintains the budget will help alleviate cost of living pressures facing households across the state. Roads Minister Jenny Aitchison says a range of measures are being put in place to help people.
3: That will include a $100 discount on private car registration for 12 months, further toll relief by reducing the weekly toll cap from $60 to $50 for 12 months, freezing Opal fares at their current levels for 12 months.
2: Queensland's plumbing and gas fitting industry is welcoming the government's budget promises for the sector. Almost $20 million is being invested in supporting workplace growth, apprentice wages and small and family-sized businesses. Master Plumbers Association Queensland Chief Executive Penny Corner says it recognises the investments employers are making.
4: We know workforce shortages remains the biggest challenge facing our industry at the moment. So practical measures like this are so important to encourage businesses to take on and retain apprentices.
2: The Department of Justice in Western Australia is being warned against turning the Bullsbrook Centre for National Resilience into a prison. Apart from being used as a quarantine post for the past 6 weeks, the centre, constructed during the pandemic, has stood empty. The department reportedly considering Bullsbrook as a site for further custodial needs, but local resident and small business owner Colin Butland says that's a bad idea for many reasons.
5: The roads aren't equipped to handle the prison if it gets busy, so they'd have to upgrade all the roads. There's 60,000 homes going to be built around this facility. The buildings themselves are just dollars. The walls can be kicked and broken down, and it's not feasible at all.
2: Some progress has been made between BHP and its Port Hedland workers. The mining giant has tabled a draft enterprise agreement following 6 months of negotiations with workers about better pay and conditions. Further bargaining talks are scheduled for early next month, and a union spokesperson says no industrial action is expected before then. BHP President Geraldine Slattery says they're hopeful of reaching a resolution.
6: We're committed, and our intention here is to reach an agreement and to do so on terms that are fair, that are competitive and that are reasonable.
2: And a new investigation has found 90